0: Meanwhile, an AI expert is warning Australia must secure access to its own artificial intelligence technology to ensure our sovereignty. University of New South Wales professor Toby Walsh says it's vital for Australia's national security.
1: The National Security Services really need access to the latest AI models. It allows them to process huge amounts of information to deal with all the threats coming at us. But the problem there is that we're dependent at the moment on the goodwill of the United States to keep giving us access to those.
0: The Federal Coalition is working on a plan that would allow Australians to dip into their superannuation to buy a home. It's understood concern about the increasing number of retirees who are still renters is behind the push. Shadow Housing Minister Andrew Bragg stressed the opposition is yet to settle on a formal policy and he's just trying to start a sophisticated debate about how retirement savings are used. A Senate inquiry into the Commonwealth-supported home program begins today, hearing from aged care providers, advocates and families. The program, which delivers meal, transport and shopping assistance to senior citizens, has been extended until mid-2029. Shadow Minister for Aged Care, Anne Rustin, warns that serious issues will be brought to light during the hearing.
2: We will be hearing from providers who are struggling to implement some really defective reforms that have been pushed on them by the government. But we'll also be hearing from older Australians who are having to pay more for less because these reforms just have not been considered properly.
0: Police are assuring organised crime is not involved after an 11-year-old boy was shot in the face and neck at a home unit in the Sydney suburb of Norwest. The boy remains in critical condition in hospital. When police arrived at the scene, there were four other 18-year-old men, a 44-year-old woman and the victim at the home. One of the 18-year-olds has been charged with concealing a serious indictable offence. Police say they're looking for a person who fled the scene. A 29-year-old man is in hospital under police guard after a wild chase through Melbourne's north last night. The Toyota Hilux was spotted driving erratically at Broadmeadows, where the vehicle was allegedly involved in about 12 collisions. The pursuit continued through Tullamarine and Essendon, where the ute was involved in even more collisions. After colliding with an airport bus, the man was tasered and taken into custody. The BBC has removed crocodile footage after being caught out in a report about Rockhampton's Fitzroy River being considered for the 2032 Olympic rowing events. The footage was actually filmed on the Fitzroy River in Western Australia's Kimberley region. Nationals leader Matt Canavan has welcomed the move from the British broadcaster, saying it's important to assure international media the venue is safe. And finally, the Australian dollar is buying 71.2 US cents. This is Air National News. In sport, Collingwood star midfielder Nick Dacos is the toast of the AFL world after claiming his first Brownlow medal. The 23-year-old won by a record margin of 11 votes ahead of Geelong's Bailey Smith. Dacos thanking his partner Arlette for helping him keep a level head.
3: I have a tough day and pretty quickly come home and I'm quite levelled out because what you do, you have such a great impact and I'm so lucky to have you in my corner, so thank you.
0: Rugby league great Paul Gallen believes the way to solve the NRL's refereeing issues is to go old school. The semi-final between the Warriors and Knights was marred by controversial decisions, which resulted in referee Ashley Klein being dropped this week. Gallen says the captain's challenge should be scrapped and the bunker only used to rule on try-scoring opportunities.
4: There's so much technology in the game at the moment, and I feel the referees have lost so much control of the game. And because there's so much technology, we all expect the game to be perfect. At the end of the day, the referees are still human. They're going to come up with human error.
0: In tennis, Alexander Zverev and Carlos Alcaraz have arrived in London to play for Team Europe in the Laver Cup. For Zverev, there's no downtime after his US Open victory just 10 days ago. The Laver Cup will be played this weekend. Australian Independent Radio News.
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10: Hey, hey, windy day, top of 25, plenty of sunshine tomorrow, partly cloudy, slight chance of a shower, maybe an afternoon, evening thunderstorm, 11 to 28, partly cloudy back on Thursday, slight chance of a shower, maybe the chance of an afternoon thunderstorm, windy day, 12 to 29, and a sunny Friday, gateway to the weekend, love Fridays, 12 to 29. Currently 21 degrees, 7 past 10, DCFM 88.9.

0: SGFM 88.9, Southern Suns, the voice of Jack Jones, always and ever. 20 past 10 with Ken on your Tuesday morning. Hope the day's going well. Got a local news update for you shortly. And a little later in the hour, we're back to this week in September of 1969. Going to play the top three songs from the Australian Top 40 at that time. 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
1: Hi, I'm Laura Lee Slack with the DCFM News Update. Chifley Road at Lithgow is closed in both directions after a truck collided with a car just after 9 this morning. The truck driver, a man in his 60s, was briefly trapped and treated for a leg injury. Heavy traffic delays are expected, with no diversions available due to the closure of the Great Western Highway at Victoria Pass. The Western New South Wales Local Health District is the first public health provider in Australia to roll out RapidArc dynamic technology on its cancer treatment machines. The upgrade allows radiation therapists to target tumours more precisely while reducing radiation to healthy tissue and can make some treatments significantly faster. More than 350 treatments have already been delivered at Dubbo since its machine was upgraded in July. Chief radiation therapist Catherine Osborne says shorter treatment times mean patients spend less time in uncomfortable positions and can avoid travelling to Sydney for care. A two-week judge-alone trial into the deaths of four people in a horror crash at Tomingley will begin next month. 25-year-old Jack Bode is accused of causing the September 2024 crash on the Newell Highway, south of Dubbo. He has pleaded not guilty to four counts of dangerous driving occasioning death, along with other charges. The trial is expected to hear expert evidence and view distressing crash photographs. The court has also been told the judge may inspect the crash scene, while the vehicle involved could be examined during proceedings. Bode, who was the sole survivor, remains on bail and is due to appear in court on October 12th. A Yeovil man has been released from prison after a cache of unregistered guns and ammunition was discovered in his home following its repossession by the bank. 40-year-old Jason William Stewart pleaded guilty to multiple firearms offences in Dubbo local court. Police found a 12-gauge shotgun, two bolt-action rifles and ammunition after sheriffs clearing the property discovered the first gun. Stewart's licence had been cancelled in 2023. The court heard he intended to hand the weapons to police, but life got in the way. Stewart was sentenced to 4 months jail with time served. The guns and ammunition will be destroyed. In regional news, driver frustration is reshaping a $100 million safety overhaul on the Bells Line of Road. More than 200 community submissions have helped shape the plan, with 84.7% backing the proposed upgrades. The works target some of the route's biggest headaches: blind crests, speeding, narrow passes, and heavy freight. Plans include safer intersections, wider shoulders, two new truck rest areas, clearer sight lines, and improved motorcycle barriers. Wildlife crossings and warning signs will also target koala, kangaroo, and wombat hotspots. The feedback will now go to the federal government for funding sign-off. It's more than just rugby. It's about mateship, support, and police camaraderie. The Australian Police Rugby Championships kick off in Newcastle on Monday, with officers from across the country, including the New South Wales Wedgetails, taking to the field. Western Plains Crash Investigation Unit Officer, Senior Constable Luke Trudgett, says the championships give police a chance to connect away from the pressures of the job. There'll be plenty of state rivalry too, with New South Wales chasing its first title since 2016. And with Australian police selectors watching, there's even more on the line, with a national squad to be picked for a tour of Italy next year. Australian rock royalty is heading to Bathurst for a massive free concert. The Angels will headline lap 162, the Great Race Cool Down, on Monday, October 12th, the closing day of the Bathurst 1000. The ARIA Hall of Famers will be joined by Choir Boys, Metallica Tribute Act and Metallica for All, and Cold Chisel and Jimmy Barnes Tribute Act Set Fire to This Town. The free show at the King's Parade Precinct is supported by Bathurst Regional Council, HDT, and the NSW government. The Angels formed in Adelaide in 1974 and remain one of Australia's iconic rock acts. That's all for the DCFM local news.
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5: For your Tuesday, sunny, windy, 25, partly cloudy tomorrow. Slight chance of shower, chance of an afternoon, evening thunderstorm, 11 to 28, partly cloudy on Thursday as well, with a slight chance of a shower, maybe an afternoon thunderstorm, a windy day, 12 to 29, and 12 to 29, sunny Friday. Currently 21 degrees, 24 to 11, DCFM 88.9.

0: CCFM 88.9, La Bumba, Los Lobos, 10 to 11, a national news, sport, local weather on the way. Now we're back to 1969. This week, in September of 1969, the Australian Top 40 Go Set was the magazine. It was a weekly magazine. In fact, the first Australian pop newspaper, which was around between 1966 and 74. And every week, we look forward to catching up with the Top 40. The top three songs of this week, back in 1969, are next at DCFM.
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1: I'm Ron Wilson. Federal Treasurer Jim Chalmers insists global controls on artificial intelligence will unlock its full economic potential as Australia backs an international push for tighter regulations. Prime Minister Anthony Albanese has joined 22 other world leaders in co-signing a statement demanding so-called guardrails ahead of the UN General Assembly in New York. Mr. Chalmers warning that unmanaged AI poses severe risks.
2: The statement that Prime Minister Albanese signed Australia up to overnight with 20 countries is all about recognition.

0: recognizing this is a huge economic opportunity, but we will only maximize the upside of AI if we manage and minimize the risks.
1: And as the UN General Assembly gets underway in New York, comes a report that another tanker has been struck while entering the Strait of Hormuz. US President Donald Trump has warned he's in a deciding mode on Iran, weighing fresh military strikes or continued economic pressure, while also saying he's probably open to meeting with Iran's president on the sidelines of the assembly. James Goodison reports from the United Nations.
2: The president seems to believe that effectively Iran is holding out and trying to cause maximum economic damage to the United States in the run-up to those elections in order to damage his party, the Republican Party, when Americans go to the polls on November the 3rd. So the president and America as a whole, they effectively are trying not to accelerate or escalate any sort of military conflict in the Middle East. But it's proving harder and harder.
1: A man is due to face court today, charged after a child was shot in the face at a home unit in Sydney's northwest. The 11-year-old boy is fighting for life in hospital. An 18-year-old man has been charged with concealing a serious indictable offence. It's understood police haven't been able to locate the firearm involved and are still trying to determine the exact circumstances that led to the shooting. At this stage, they've ruled out organised crime involvement. Investigators are looking for someone who reportedly fled the scene. Australia's banks have flagged 32,000 dangerous online posts and deepfake scams targeting tech giants and phone companies over the past year. The AI-generated scams have impersonated prominent figures, including Anthony Albanese, Gina Reinhart, and Commonwealth Bank boss Matt Common, to trick customers. New scam response laws come into force next year. Aged care providers, advocates and families are set to appear before a Senate inquiry examining the Commonwealth Support at Home program. Designed to assist older Australians with meals, transport and daily shopping, the initiative has recently been extended through to mid-2029. Shadow Aged Care Minister Anne Rustin says we can expect the committee to hear significant concerns regarding the program. And thousands of flights have been delayed or cancelled across the US after a backup fibre cable in New Jersey was accidentally cut, causing a communications outage. The disruption came as world leaders were arriving in New York for the annual United Nations General Assembly meeting. More than 5,500 flights were affected, including many international flights into New York carrying UN delegates. This is Air National News. In sport, Collingwood star midfielder Nick Daicos has claimed this year's Brownlow medal with a record 47 votes. The 23-year-old says the support of his family is crucial to his success.
3: Playing at Collingwood and being a father-son, there's probably been extra spotlight on me at times, and I know it's not easy with some scrutiny. And then also the other way, when there's really nice feedback, we don't deal too well in the spotlight, and I'm so grateful for everything you guys have done for me.
1: Two of the NRL's leading halfbacks are having their preparations managed ahead of this week's preliminary finals. Roosters star Sam Walker is hoping to return from ankle surgery against the Dolphins on Friday night, while Nathan Cleary is carrying a foot injury into Sunday's match against the Knights. Amid growing pressure to improve transparency and accountability, FIFA President Gianni Infantino says he's open to reform and is proposing an external review of how the governing body operates. The suggestion comes ahead of next month's FIFA Council meeting. And Paul Gallen is coming out of retirement for a boxing bout against fellow NRL Premiership winner Nelson Asofa-Solomona. It's understood a massive payday has lured Gallen back into the ring in Sydney on November the 6th. Australian Independent Radio News.
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8: It's a sunny, windy Tuesday, heading for a top of 25. Partly cloudy Wednesday, slight chance of a shower, maybe an afternoon, evening thunderstorm, 11 to 28. For your Thursday, partly cloudy, slight chance of a shower, maybe an afternoon thunderstorm, 12 to 29. And a sunny Friday, light winds, 12 to 29. 22 degrees, 7 past 11, DCFM 88.9.

0: CFM 88.9, Michael Bolton. Love is a wonderful thing. Yeah, a can of beans is a wonderful thing as well. Depends on your mood, doesn't it? 20 past 11 with Ken Threadle, midday. It is Tuesday. It's a windy day. Plenty of sunshine. The birthday list. Are you having a birthday today? Your birthday? Hope you're having a great birthday. The list is on the way. Uncle Cracker, LRB, and a whole lot more here at DCFM.
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0: Mighty 8.9, Sister Sledge, 22 to 12 midday. Happy birthday celebrating today. Hope you're having a sensational birthday. Who are you sharing your birthday with? Bit of a list today. American rock guitarist, singer-songwriter and producer. Happy birthday to Joan Jett. Happy birthday to David Coverdale, English singer-songwriter. He was with the band Whitesnake for 47 years and he spent 3 years with Deep Purple and he retired late last year. Australian singer-songwriter Nick Cave is having a birthday. US singer, dancer and actress, you know her. She's got a song called Mickey. Happy birthday to Tony Basil. Billy Piper, English singer and actress, best remembered for her role as Rose in Doctor Who between 2005 and 2010 and came back as Rose in 2025. And finally, Australian TV presenter, happy birthday to Kerry Ann Keneally.
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0: 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Happy birthday to Tony Basil, and happy birthday to you if you are celebrating your birthday today. Hope you have a top day, 10 to 12 midday. Thank you for your company. Back tomorrow morning from 9. National news, sport, local weather on the way. Speaking of that, 23 degrees at the moment, a top today of 25.
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0: This news update is brought to you by 40 Winks Dubbo, locally owned for over 30 years.
1: I'm Ron Wilson. The Australian Chamber of Commerce and Industry is urging the federal government not to broaden its climate policy framework. The nation's top commerce body fears tighter requirements will cripple local manufacturing and send more jobs overseas. Chief Executive Andrew McKellar says it's important to manage emissions, but there has to be a balance.
2: The safeguard mechanism is an important means of promoting emissions reduction amongst the biggest facilities in Australia, but we can't afford to extend the perimeter of that program if the risk is that puts some of those out of business and simply shifts emissions offshore.
1: Australia has joined over 20 nations in signing a joint statement demanding stronger safeguards on the development of AI. Released ahead of the UN General Assembly in New York, the statement urges global cooperation to ensure artificial intelligence has human oversight. Prime Minister Anthony Albanese emphasising the need for coordinated international action to manage the technology's rapid growth.
3: Artificial intelligence has the potential to improve lives, to strengthen our economy and productivity, and to massively advance science and medical breakthroughs. But humans need to be in control of it.
1: A teenager on Queensland's Fraser Coast has been charged, accused of planning to threaten people in Maryborough. Counter-terrorism detectives executed a search warrant on a home late last month, seizing several electronic devices and other items. The boy faces three charges, including preparing to cause death or grievous bodily harm, possessing a knife in public, and possessing violent extremist material. A man faces court today charged after a child was shot in the face at a home unit in Sydney's northwest. The 11-year-old boy is fighting for life in hospital. An 18-year-old man has been charged with concealing a serious indictable offence. It's understood police haven't been able to locate the firearm involved and are still looking for someone who reportedly fled the scene. Major US television networks are refusing to cover daily press events with President Donald Trump after he banned some outlets from the White House. ABC, CBS, NBC and Fox News will not take part in the daily pool, which takes turns providing television coverage of presidential events. Despite that, Vice President J.D. Vance has defended the ban.
4: Well, I take some issue with the premise. So he's not banning media outlets. What he's doing is saying, we're not going to give you special access to the White House if you engage in what is effectively propaganda.
1: And Julian Assange has leaked some interesting family news. He and his wife Stella will welcome their third child next month. The announcement by the WikiLeaks founder marks another major milestone following his return to Australia in June of 2024 after years of legal battles and imprisonment. This is AIR National News. In sport, AFL attention is focused on Lachie Neal's tribunal hearing later today as he looks to overturn a one-match ban for striking so he can play in Saturday's grand final for Brisbane. The Lions are set to argue the vision quality is poor, so it can't be proven it's a strike, claiming it's more of a body check on Hawthorn's Jack Ginnivan. Two of the NRL's leading halfbacks are having their preparations managed ahead of this week's preliminary finals. Rooster star Sam Walker is hoping to return from ankle surgery against the Dolphins on Friday night, while Nathan Cleary is carrying a foot injury into Sunday's match against the Knights. After three near misses, Collingwood star Nick Dacos has won the AFL's Brownlow medal as the competition's best and fairest player with a record 47 votes. In the NBL, the Tasmanian Jack Jumpers have defeated the Southeast Melbourne Phoenix 96-91, and tonight the Brisbane Bullets play the New Zealand Breakers in Brisbane. And a reported massive payday has enticed NRL great Paul Gallen out of retirement for a boxing bout against fellow Premiership winner Nelson Asofa-Solomona in Sydney on November the 6th. It's understood Gallen was refusing to step into the ring again for less than $1 million. Australian Independent Radio News.
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8: This is the DCFM weather. Going for a mix of 25 today and sunny, tomorrow Wednesday, 28 and partly cloudy, Thursday, 29 and partly cloudy, and Friday, 29 and mostly sunny. Burrendong Dam is currently at 35%. 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
1: Hi, I'm Lauralee Slack with the DCFM News Update. Chifley Road at Lithgow is closed in both directions after a truck collided with a car just after 9 this morning. The truck driver, a man in his 60s, was briefly trapped and treated for a leg injury. Heavy traffic delays are expected, with no diversions available due to the closure of the Great Western Highway at Victoria Pass. The Western New South Wales Local Health District is the first public health provider in Australia to roll out RapidArc dynamic technology on its cancer treatment machines. The upgrade allows radiation therapists to target tumours more precisely while reducing radiation to healthy tissue and can make some treatments significantly faster. More than 350 treatments have already been delivered at Dubbo since its machine was upgraded in July. Chief radiation therapist Catherine Osborne says shorter treatment times mean patients spend less time in uncomfortable positions and can avoid travelling to Sydney for care. A two-week judge-alone trial into the deaths of four people in a horror crash at Tomingley will begin next month. 25-year-old Jack Bode is accused of causing the September 2024 crash on the Newell Highway, south of Dubbo. He has pleaded not guilty to four counts of dangerous driving occasioning death, along with other charges. The trial is expected to hear expert evidence and view distressing crash photographs. The court has also been told the judge may inspect the crash scene, while the vehicle involved could be examined during proceedings. Bode, who was the sole survivor, remains on bail and is due to appear in court on October 12th. A Yeovil man has been released from prison after a cache of unregistered guns and ammunition was discovered in his home following its repossession by the bank. 40-year-old Jason William Stewart pleaded guilty to multiple firearms offences in Dubbo local court. Police found a 12-gauge shotgun, two bolt-action rifles and ammunition after sheriffs clearing the property discovered the first gun. Stewart's licence had been cancelled in 2023. The court heard he intended to hand the weapons to police, but life got in the way. Stewart was sentenced to 4 months jail with time served. The guns and ammunition will be destroyed. In regional news, driver frustration is reshaping a $100 million safety overhaul on the Bells line of road. More than 200 community submissions have helped shape the plan, with 84.7% backing the proposed upgrades. The works target some of the route's biggest headaches: blind crests, speeding, narrow passes, and heavy freight. Plans include safer intersections, wider shoulders, two new truck rest areas, clearer sight lines, and improved motorcycle barriers. Wildlife crossings and warning signs will also target koala, kangaroo, and wombat hotspots. The feedback will now go to the federal government for funding sign-off. It's more than just rugby. It's about mateship, support, and police camaraderie. The Australian Police Rugby Championships kick off in Newcastle on Monday, with officers from across the country, including the New South Wales Wedgetails, taking to the field. Western Plains Crash Investigation Unit Officer, Senior Constable Luke Trudgett, says the championships give police a chance to connect away from the pressures of the job. There'll be plenty of state rivalry too, with New South Wales chasing its first title since 2016. And with Australian police selectors watching, there's even more on the line, with a national squad to be picked for a tour of Italy next year. Australian rock royalty is heading to Bathurst for a massive free concert. The Angels will headline lap 162, the Great Race Cool Down, on Monday, October 12th, the closing day of the Bathurst 1000. The ARIA Hall of Famers will be joined by Choir Boys, Metallica Tribute Act and Metallica for All, and Cold Chisel and Jimmy Barnes Tribute Act Set Fire to This Town. The free show at the King's Parade Precinct is supported by Bathurst Regional Council, HDT, and the NSW government. The Angels formed in Adelaide in 1974 and remain one of Australia's iconic rock acts. That's all for the DCFM local news.
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7: Going for a mix of 25 today and sunny, tomorrow Wednesday, 28 and partly cloudy, Thursday, 29 and partly cloudy, and Friday, 29 and mostly sunny. Burrendong Dam is currently at 35%. 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

0: This news update is brought to you by 40 Winks Dubbo, locally owned for over 30 years.
1: Hello there, this is Michael Lynch. As Australia joins a push for global guardrails, Federal Treasurer Jim Chalmers says he's convinced international controls on AI will strengthen its economic potential. Prime Minister Anthony Albanese is among 22 other world leaders who've signed a statement demanding tighter regulations on the technology. Jim Chalmers is told today that AI presents serious risks if it's not properly managed.
2: The statement that Prime Minister Albanese signed Australia up to overnight with 20 countries is all about recognising this is a huge economic opportunity, but we will only maximise the upside of AI if we

0: manage and minimise the risks.
1: Aged care providers, advocates and families are to appear before a Senate inquiry examining the Commonwealth's Support at Home program. Designed to assist older Australians with meals, transport and daily shopping, the initiative has recently been extended through mid-2029. Shadow Aged Care Minister Anne Rustin says we can expect the committee to hear significant concerns about the program. Adult sexual assault complainants could soon be allowed to use their pre-recorded testimony in a New South Wales courtroom. This report from Jefferson Shaw.
2: Typically, testimony has to be established initially in court through a process called evidence in chief. Under draft laws to be introduced to New South Wales Parliament, adult sexual assault complainants could instead use pre-recorded testimony. However, under the legislation, they still would need to take the stand for cross-examination and re-examination. Attorney General Michael Daly said the changes to help them give their best evidence and avoid telling their story multiple times. The Minns government says it will also pilot ground rules hearings for adult sexual assault proceedings at three district courts, which would establish directions about how the proceedings can run.
1: An 83-year-old woman has been killed in an alleged hit run on Victoria's Mornington Peninsula this morning. Police are searching for the driver of a dark-coloured SUV seen leaving the scene on the Frankston Flinders Road soon after the woman was struck. Detective Sergeant Mark Amos is appealing to those in the area for any information which may assist the investigation.
3: It would appear to us at the moment that this lady's been laying on the road or very close there too, and was struck and run over by the car. Whoever's involved in this, come and see us. Pick up the phone, give us a call. We'll catch up and get your story. I want to hear what you've got to say because I need to give some answers to this family.
1: In our world news, Great Britain is to provide military support to Saudi Arabia in its conflict with rebels in Yemen. UK Prime Minister Andy Burnham says that on the advice of his defence and foreign secretaries, he's agreed to a request for British planes to provide defensive air-to-air refuelling for Saudi jets. In other news today, flights have been delayed at major US airports after construction crews cut a cable which disabled vital air traffic control technology. And British television personality Piers Morgan says he's taking legal action against Princess Diana's brother over claims Earl Spencer has made in his memoir. And finally, in finance news, the All Ords is up 19 points today and one Australian dollar is trading at 71.13. US Sense. This is Air National News. The Sydney Roosters are preparing for a hostile welcome ahead of Friday night's preliminary final against the Dolphins in Brisbane. 50,000 fans are expected to greet the Chooks at Suncorp Stadium when they lock horns for a place in the NRL Grand Final. Meanwhile, rugby league great Paul Gallen believes the way to solve the NRL's refereeing issues is to go old school. The semi-final between the Warriors and Knights last Sunday was marred by controversial decisions, which resulted in the referee Ashley Klein being dropped this week. Gallen says the captain's challenge should be scrapped and the bunker only used to rule on try-scoring opportunities.
4: There's so much technology in the game at the moment, and I feel the referees have lost so much control of the game. And because there's so much technology, we all expect the game to be perfect. At the end of the day, the referees are still human. They're going to come up with human error.
1: There's been no let-up in the Brisbane Lions re-signing spree, with defender Ryan Lester joining Zach Bailey, Logan Morris and Dane Zorko in committing their futures to the club this September. After signing on for a 17th season, Lester says a fourth grand final in a row means there's some routine about the week.
5: You know, we're obviously in the lucky position that we've done it before, and so we can sort of appreciate the fun that you can have, as well as knowing that the ultimate job is to perform on Saturday.
1: The domestic cricket season resumes today with Queensland hosting New South Wales at Brisbane's Allan Border Field. And that's sport at Australian Independent Radio News.
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10: Going for a mix of 25 today and sunny, tomorrow Wednesday, 28 and partly cloudy, Thursday, 29 and partly cloudy, and Friday, 29 and mostly sunny. Burrendong Dam is currently at 35%. 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

0: Hello there, this is Michael Lynch. An AI expert says Australia must secure access to its own artificial intelligence technology to shore up our sovereignty. Industry leaders, the United States and China, have discussed creating a new notification system to warn about potential AI incidents which could affect national security. University of New South Wales Professor Toby Walsh says for Australia, access is the key.
1: The National Security Services really need access to the latest AI models. It allows them to process huge amounts of information to deal with all the threats coming at us. But the problem there is that we're dependent at the moment on the goodwill of the United States to keep giving us access to those.
0: A major study has found almost all Australian women on dating apps have experienced abuse, manipulation, or harassment. The research has triggered urgent calls for the federal government to hold tech platforms accountable under its proposed digital duty of care. The Australian Chamber of Commerce and Industry is urging Canberra not to broaden its climate policy framework. The nation's top commerce body fears tighter requirements will cripple local manufacturers and send jobs overseas. Chief Executive Andrew McKellar says it's important to manage emissions, but there has to be a balance.
2: The safeguard mechanism is an important means of promoting emissions reduction amongst the biggest facilities in Australia, but we can't afford to extend the perimeter of that program if the risk is that puts some of those out of business and simply shifts emissions offshore.
0: Publicly funded universities in New South Wales rely too heavily on consultants and have strayed too far into corporatisation. That's the key finding of a scathing final report from a year-long parliamentary inquiry into higher education institutions. The findings argue that current university governance at 8 institutions are not fit for purpose. The report found a lack of transparency over potential conflicts of interest in executive, senior staff and council members, and decisions about executive remuneration. Western Australia is formalising a ban on smart glasses in all public schools. The Cook government says the nation-leading law would prevent teachers and children from being secretly recorded. The state's education minister, Sabine Winton, says the technology is a major privacy concern.
3: We know that these devices are becoming increasingly popular and increasingly more accessible and cheap. And there is a growing community concern about the risk of careless, criminal or malicious activity.
0: In Air World News, thousands of flights have been delayed or cancelled across the United States after a backup fibre cable in New Jersey was accidentally cut, causing a communications outage. More than 5,500 flights have been affected, including many internationals into New York, carrying delegates for the UN General Assembly summit. The BBC has removed crocodile footage after being caught out in a report about Rockhampton's Fitzroy River being considered for the 2032 Olympic rowing events. The footage was actually filmed on the Fitzroy River in Western Australia's Kimberley region. This is AIR National News. Nick Dacos says hard work and support from his famous footy family is the reason behind his Brownlow medal win. After years of being a serious contender, the brother of fellow Magpie Josh Dacos and son of club legend Peter, he took out the Best and Fairest Award with a record 47 votes. The 23-year-old midfielder says he's tried to do his family proud.
4: I feel like I've always sort of prided myself on working really hard and trying to leave no stone unturned. And while I've got the opportunity of playing at an AFL level, I want to make the most of it. So that's where the work ethic stems from.
0: The Roosters are dismissing suggestions that the Dolphins hold a psychological edge going into their NRL preliminary final. The Redcliffs-based outfit has won both clashes between the clubs this season. But Roosters forward Victor Radley says that will mean nothing at all come Friday night.
5: Nah. It's just more, probably a little bit more drive. Not that you need it in one of these games, but just a little bit more drive to go get them.
0: To basketball, and the Tasmania Jack Jumpers have opened their NBL 27 season with a win over Southeast Melbourne Phoenix in Hobart. But it was no walk in the park for the Jumpers, who trailed 24-15 after the first quarter and were still behind at the main break. But a 36-point third quarter turned the game around, and the home side held on through a tight final term, winning 96-91. And that's sport on Australian Independent Radio News.
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8: This is the DTFM weather. Going for a mix of 25 today and sunny, tomorrow Wednesday, 28 and partly cloudy, Thursday, 29 and partly cloudy, and Friday, 29 and mostly sunny. Burrendong Dam is currently at 35%. 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
1: Hi, I'm Laura Lee Slack with the DCFM News Update. Chifley Road at Lithgow is closed in both directions after a truck collided with a car just after 9 this morning. The truck driver, a man in his 60s, was briefly trapped and treated for a leg injury. Heavy traffic delays are expected, with no diversions available due to the closure of the Great Western Highway at Victoria Pass. The Western New South Wales Local Health District is the first public health provider in Australia to roll out RapidArc dynamic technology on its cancer treatment machines. The upgrade allows radiation therapists to target tumours more precisely while reducing radiation to healthy tissue and can make some treatments significantly faster. More than 350 treatments have already been delivered at Dubbo since its machine was upgraded in July. Chief radiation therapist Catherine Osborne says shorter treatment times mean patients spend less time in uncomfortable positions and can avoid travelling to Sydney for care. A two-week judge-alone trial into the deaths of four people in a horror crash at Tomingley will begin next month. 25-year-old Jack Bode is accused of causing the September 2024 crash on the Newell Highway, south of Dubbo. He has pleaded not guilty to four counts of dangerous driving occasioning death, along with other charges. The trial is expected to hear expert evidence and view distressing crash photographs. The court has also been told the judge may inspect the crash scene, while the vehicle involved could be examined during proceedings. Bode, who was the sole survivor, remains on bail and is due to appear in court on October 12th. A Yeovil man has been released from prison after a cache of unregistered guns and ammunition was discovered in his home following its repossession by the bank. 40-year-old Jason William Stewart pleaded guilty to multiple firearms offences in Dubbo local court. Police found a 12-gauge shotgun, two bolt-action rifles and ammunition after sheriffs clearing the property discovered the first gun. Stewart's licence had been cancelled in 2023. The court heard he intended to hand the weapons to police, but life got in the way. Stewart was sentenced to 4 months jail with time served. The guns and ammunition will be destroyed. In regional news, driver frustration is reshaping a $100 million safety overhaul on the Bells line of road. More than 200 community submissions have helped shape the plan, with 84.7% backing the proposed upgrades. The works target some of the route's biggest headaches: blind crests, speeding, narrow passes, and heavy freight. Plans include safer intersections, wider shoulders, two new truck rest areas, clearer sight lines and improved motorcycle barriers. Wildlife crossings and warning signs will also target koala, kangaroo and wombat hotspots. The feedback will now go to the federal government for funding sign-off. It's more than just rugby. It's about mateship, support and police camaraderie. The Australian Police Rugby Championships kick off in Newcastle on Monday, with officers from across the country, including the New South Wales Wedgetails, taking to the field. Western Plains Crash Investigation Unit Officer, Senior Constable Luke Trudgett, says the championships give police a chance to connect away from the pressures of the job. There'll be plenty of state rivalry too, with New South Wales chasing its first title since 2016. And with Australian police selectors watching, there's even more on the line, with a national squad to be picked for a tour of Italy next year. Australian rock royalty is heading to Bathurst for a massive free concert. The Angels will headline lap 162, the Great Race Cool Down, on Monday, October 12th, the closing day of the Bathurst 1000. The ARIA Hall of Famers will be joined by Choir Boys, Metallica Tribute Act and Metallica for All, and Cold Chisel and Jimmy Barnes Tribute Act, Set Fire to This Town. The free show at the King's Parade Precinct is supported by Bathurst Regional Council, HDT, and the NSW government. The Angels formed in Adelaide in 1974 and remain one of Australia's iconic rock acts. That's all for the DCFM local news.
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6: Going for a mix of 25 today and sunny, tomorrow Wednesday, 28 and partly cloudy, Thursday, 29 and partly cloudy, and Friday, 29 and mostly sunny. Burrendong Dam is currently at 35%. 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

0: Good afternoon, this is Michael Lynch. The federal opposition is rejecting claims that its policy to cut the fuel excise would make inflation worse. Calls are growing for the levy to be reduced as restrictions continue in the Strait of Hormuz. Under the coalition's plan, the excise would be halved if the cost of Brent crude were to average more than $100 a barrel for more than 2 weeks. It's a plan that Liberal leader Angus Taylor claims would actually help struggling motorists.
1: This is an enormous amount of pain for Australian households and small businesses. Pain which this government can relieve now with a fully funded policy that we have announced that we'll work with them to get through immediately.
0: Motor vehicle dealers, meanwhile, are calling for greater transparency amid increasing privacy concerns. Recent investigations have raised questions about what protections are in place for data captured by the vehicles. Automotive Dealers Association Chief Executive James Voortman says customers want to know how their data is being used.
2: Whether it's being shared with anyone, they also have the right to potentially switch off the ability for their data to be sent on to another party. So I think these are the things that we don't have a lot of information on. There's no clear process about it. And I think it's time for an urgent national conversation on this issue.
0: One Nation has taken aim at Channel 9, claiming the network sought to link the party to the Ku Klux Klan. Nine has aired an interview with the American Grand Wizard of the KKK, Thomas Robb. During that interview, Robb praised Pauline Hanson and described One Nation's surge in popularity as encouraging. Senator Hanson says the KKK is a white supremacist organization and she's condemned Nine for broadcasting the interview. Well, after issuing an emergency leave now warning for several communities overnight, fire crews are continuing containment efforts at a bushfire in Queensland's Southern Downs. Residents in Nundubamere and surrounds were urged to leave just after 6:30 last night, but that warning was downgraded by 9 o'clock. Rural Fire Service Chief Superintendent Sean Toohey says an advice warning remains in place today for locals to stay informed.
3: Still very much a dynamic situation. We still don't have full containment of that fire. So that's the part that we're really working today to get that in hand. So the big operations today for our crews will be assessing what's happened overnight, working out those establishment control lines that they need to be established or vice versa work off today.
0: The New South Wales Premier has described the shooting of an 11-year-old child in Sydney's northwest as shocking. The boy is fighting for life in hospital with injuries to his head and neck after the incident at Northwest. An 18-year-old man arrested at the scene has been charged in relation to the offence. Premier Minns has told Today his thoughts are with the boy's family.
4: We need to find out exactly what happened. And I hope that little boy pulls through. It's very disturbing to see firearms in our community, and it's a dangerous and tragic reminder of what they can do.
0: In our world news, Andy Burnham is now in New York for the UN General Assembly Summit, where he'll hold his first face-to-face talks with US President Donald Trump. This is AIR National News. Dockers defender Luke Ryan says Frio will need to capitalise on every scoring opportunity if they're to outplay Brisbane this Saturday. He says they're well aware that they have to depend on the ODD good quarter to get them through their finals campaign.
5: We reviewed the game on the weekend and there's so much more opportunities for us to score. We've just left a few goals out there each quarter. So we're just going to tidy that up, and if we do, I think it'll give us a better chance of winning all four quarters.
0: The Sydney Roosters are preparing for a hostile welcome in Friday night's preliminary final against the Dolphins in Brisbane. 50,000 fans are expected to greet the Chooks at Suncorp Stadium when they meet for a place in the grand final. Roosters winger Mark Nawakanita-Wazi says it's going to be a huge occasion.
6: Yeah, obviously it's going to be a great atmosphere up there. Obviously the community love it, so I know they'll be fiery and we'll probably cop a lot from them, but mate, just not listening to it and just going out there and doing your role.
0: In tennis, Alexander Zverev and Carlos Alcaraz have arrived in London to play for Team Europe in the Laver Cup. And for Zverev, there's no downtime after his US Open victory just 10 days ago. The Laver Cup will be played from Friday to Sunday this week. And that's sport at Australian Independent Radio News.
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13: Going for a mix of 25 today and sunny, tomorrow Wednesday, 28 and partly cloudy, Thursday, 29 and partly cloudy, and Friday, 29 and mostly sunny. Burrendong Dam is currently at 35%. 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
1: 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The Dubbo West Rotary Club is launching its popular Christmas trailer raffle, with tickets going on sale at the Orana Outdoor Show from Friday the 18th to Sunday the 20th of September. 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

0: This news update is sponsored by Hannaford Tyre and Suspension, 78 River Street, Dubbo.
1: Good afternoon, this is Michael Lynch. Should home buyers be able to use their superannuation as collateral for a mortgage? Well, Liberal Senator Andrew Bragg says they should indeed, arguing that this would give people access to home loans without directly withdrawing from their retirement savings. The proposal is not official opposition policy, but Senator Bragg argues it would help budding property buyers in their quest for a home.
2: If you were going to use cash in super as collateral, that would reduce the amount of money you need to find for a deposit, right? So that's will be one potential use. The other use would be you could offset your loan by using the cash in your super. So that's two options where the money effectively remains preserved inside the superannuation scheme.
1: Economists are warning against another fuel excise cut because they say it would worsen Australia's inflation challenges. Canberra halved the levy earlier this year following global oil price shocks caused by the Iran war. Researchers say that discount put upward pressure on inflation figures. One Nation says Channel 9 should be ashamed of itself for airing an interview with the leader of the Ku Klux Klan. McKay

0: KKK's Tom Robb used his appearance to praise the politics of Pauline Hanson. He also described the minor party's continued surge in popularity as encouraging. One Nation MP Barnaby Joyce has told News 24 the party does not endorse the views of the KKK.
1: The Ku Klux Klan, for real? I mean, I don't know. Have you seen me in a sheet lately? Have you seen me parading around the building, the burning cross? I mean, a person who I've never met and never intend to meet from a group I despise is somehow related to me because they said they knew of us.
0: Australians from diverse cultural backgrounds are being encouraged to sign up as stem cell donors. A study has found that people from certain ancestry groups have only a 1 in 10 chance of finding a full donor match. Leukemia Foundation spokesman Bill Stavresky says there's a clear need for new donors.
2: Each year, more than 1,000 Australians need a bone marrow transplant, and for the majority of those, it's blood cancer patients.
0: The Federal Treasurer insists that international controls on AI will strengthen its economic potential as Australia joins a push for global guardrails. Prime Minister Anthony Albanese is among 22 other world signatories demanding tighter regulations on the technology ahead of the UN General Assembly in New York. Treasurer Jim Chalmers is told today that AI presents serious risks if it's not properly managed.
3: The statement that Prime Minister Albanese signed Australia up to overnight with 20 countries is all about recognising this is a huge economic opportunity, but we will only maximise the upside of AI if we manage and minimise the risks.
0: Major US television networks are refusing to cover daily press events with Donald Trump after the president banned some outlets from the White House. In retaliation, ABC, CBS, NBC and Fox News are refusing to be part of the daily pool, which takes turns at providing television coverage of presidential events. But Vice President J.D. Vance has defended the Trump ban.
4: Well, I take some issue with the premise. So he's not banning media outlets. What he's doing is saying we're not going to give you special access to the White House if you engage in what is effectively propaganda.
0: This is AIR National News. Lachie Neal's AFL Grand Final fate will be decided tonight, with the Lions hoping to overturn his one-match suspension for striking. Here's Sarah Patterson.
5: Brisbane is preparing to challenge Neal's penalty for striking Hawthorn's Jack Ginnivan. The appeal set to hinge on evidence from Ginnivan, who copped a gut punch from Neal off the ball in last Saturday's preliminary final. Brisbane is expected to centre its argument on compelling and exceptional circumstances, the same clause that saved Collingwood legend Scott Pendlebury from suspension back in March. The reigning back-to-back premiers are expected to reference multiple tribunal precedents, including one involving West Coast star Harley Reid earlier this year.
0: The Roosters are dismissing suggestions the Dolphins hold a psychological edge going into their NRL preliminary final. The Redcliffe-based outfit has won both clashes between the clubs this season, but Roosters forward Victor Ratley says that will mean very little on Friday night.
6: Nah. It's just more, probably a little bit more drive. Not that you need it in one of these games, but just a little bit more drive to go get them.
0: In the NBL, the Adelaide 36ers will play their next game on the road against the Wildcats in Perth on Thursday night, while their first home game will be played this Sunday against Cairns. Meanwhile, the Brisbane Bullets season will tip off tonight when they come up against the New Zealand Breakers. That's sport on Australian Independent Radio News.
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10: We're at a max of 25 today and sunny, tomorrow Wednesday, 28 and partly cloudy, Thursday, 29 and partly cloudy, and Friday, 29 and mostly sunny. Burrendong Dam is currently at 35%. 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
1: Hi, I'm Lauralee Slack with the DCFM News Update. Chifley Road at Lithgow is closed in both directions after a truck collided with a car just after 9 this morning. The truck driver, a man in his 60s, was briefly trapped and treated for a leg injury. Heavy traffic delays are expected, with no diversions available due to the closure of the Great Western Highway at Victoria Pass. The Western New South Wales Local Health District is the first public health provider in Australia to roll out RapidArc dynamic technology on its cancer treatment machines. The upgrade allows radiation therapists to target tumours more precisely while reducing radiation to healthy tissue and can make some treatments significantly faster. More than 350 treatments have already been delivered at Dubbo since its machine was upgraded in July. Chief radiation therapist Catherine Osborne says shorter treatment times mean patients spend less time in uncomfortable positions and can avoid travelling to Sydney for care. A two-week judge-alone trial into the deaths of four people in a horror crash at Tomingley will begin next month. 25-year-old Jack Bode is accused of causing the September 2024 crash on the Newell Highway, south of Dubbo. He has pleaded not guilty to four counts of dangerous driving occasioning death, along with other charges. The trial is expected to hear expert evidence and view distressing crash photographs. The court has also been told the judge may inspect the crash scene, while the vehicle involved could be examined during proceedings. Bode, who was the sole survivor, remains on bail and is due to appear in court on October 12th. A Yeovil man has been released from prison after a cache of unregistered guns and ammunition was discovered in his home following its repossession by the bank. 40-year-old Jason William Stewart pleaded guilty to multiple firearms offences in Dubbo local court. Police found a 12-gauge shotgun, two bolt-action rifles and ammunition after sheriffs clearing the property discovered the first gun. Stewart's licence had been cancelled in 2023. The court heard he intended to hand the weapons to police, but life got in the way. Stewart was sentenced to 4 months jail with time served. The guns and ammunition will be destroyed. In regional news, driver frustration is reshaping a $100 million safety overhaul on the Bells line of road. More than 200 community submissions have helped shape the plan, with 84.7% backing the proposed upgrades. The works target some of the route's biggest headaches: blind crests, speeding, narrow passes, and heavy freight. Plans include safer intersections, wider shoulders, two new truck rest areas, clearer sight lines and improved motorcycle barriers. Wildlife crossings and warning signs will also target koala, kangaroo and wombat hotspots. The feedback will now go to the federal government for funding sign-off. It's more than just rugby. It's about mateship, support and police camaraderie. The Australian Police Rugby Championships kick off in Newcastle on Monday, with officers from across the country, including the New South Wales Wedgetails, taking to the field. Western Plains Crash Investigation Unit Officer, Senior Constable Luke Trudgett, says the championships give police a chance to connect away from the pressures of the job. There'll be plenty of state rivalry too, with New South Wales chasing its first title since 2016. And with Australian police selectors watching, there's even more on the line, with a national squad to be picked for a tour of Italy next year. Australian rock royalty is heading to Bathurst for a massive free concert. The Angels will headline lap 162, the Great Race Cool Down, on Monday, October 12th, the closing day of the Bathurst 1000. The ARIA Hall of Famers will be joined by Choir Boys, Metallica Tribute Act and Metallica for All, and Cold Chisel and Jimmy Barnes Tribute Act Set Fire to This Town. The free show at the King's Parade Precinct is supported by Bathurst Regional Council, HDT, and the NSW government. The Angels formed in Adelaide in 1974 and remain one of Australia's iconic rock acts. That's all for the DCFM local news.
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6: We're at a max of 25 today and sunny, tomorrow Wednesday, 28 and partly cloudy, Thursday, 29 and partly cloudy, and Friday, 29 and mostly sunny. Burrendong Dam is currently at 35%. 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
1: I'm Mark Dransfield. The Prime Minister has joined world leaders in demanding tougher guardrails for artificial intelligence. More from federal politics reporter Nelson Scott.
2: Anthony Albanese and 21 other leaders have signed a statement at the UN in New York pushing for stricter AI regulations. The declaration calls for mandatory safety checks, shared global standards, and tighter oversight of high-powered AI models. Neither the US nor China have signed the statement, but Mr. Albanese argues we need to harness the technology's benefits without risking public safety.
3: Humans need to be in control of it.
2: The Prime Minister has also launched Australia's bid for a seat on the UN Security Council. Opposition leader Angus Taylor insists his priorities are backwards.
4: This Prime Minister should get serious about Australians' security in Australia.
2: Nelson Scott, Canberra.
1: Queensland police allege a Maryborough teenager was just days away from a random attack on the public. After a tip-off to counter-terrorism detectives, a search warrant was executed on a home on August 27th with several electronic devices and other items seized. Detective Inspector Chris Knight says police acted swiftly to nullify any threat to the public.
5: There were three public locations that were identified, but the targets themselves in the majority were going to be random.

0: random individuals. All I'll say is that it was within days of the matter first coming to the attention of police.
1: The boy faces three charges, including preparing to cause death or grievous bodily harm, possessing a knife in public, and possessing violent extremist material. Meantime, a 15-year-old who sent two Perth schools into lockdown has been let off with a warning. He was arrested following reports he was carrying an edged weapon. However, police say there's insufficient evidence. WA's Education Minister, Sabina Winton, is happy the situation was resolved swiftly and safely.
2: Violence has absolutely no place anywhere in our community, and particularly no place in our schools. Bringing a weapon onto a school site is absolutely unacceptable.
1: The peak body for superannuation funds says governments should not be looking to retirement savings to solve economic issues. A coalition MP has raised the idea of allowing people to use their super as housing collateral or withdraw a sum to use for a deposit or to pay down a mortgage. Super Members Council Chief Executive Misha Schubert says lawmakers should be looking at housing supply to help Australians afford a home.
3: Other policy challenges deserve their own policy solutions, not trying to always point to super as a purported solution to other policy challenges. Super's got its one really important job for 17 million plus Australians, and that's to be your paycheck in retirement for many decades.
1: In overseas news, Julian Assange is going to be a dad for the third time. The WikiLeaks founder and his wife Stella have revealed they're expecting another baby, sharing the news on social media. And the BBC has removed crocodile footage mistakenly shown in a report about Rockhampton's Fitzroy River. The footage was actually filmed on the Fitzroy River in Western Australia's Kimberley region. This is AIR National News. NRL and Sam Walker has been named at halfback for Friday night's preliminary final against the Dolphins. The Roosters' halfback returns less than a month after having ankle surgery. Meantime, the Panthers admit they're impressed by the Knights' fairy tale surge through the finals. The Premiership favourites will face last year's Wooden Spooners in Sunday's preliminary final at Accor Stadium. Penrith forward Liam Martin says he's a fan of Newcastle's physical play.
4: It's been pretty incredible watching them. As you said, they've been physical, aggressive, and you know, I love those sort of matchups, so really looking forward to it, and I'm sure they'll be ready for it as well.
1: AFL and Nick Dacos admits there's still room for improvement in his game, despite taking out the Brownlow medal. The Collingwood midfielder won the AFL's highest individual honour, polling a record 47 votes. The 23-year-old says he's hoping to take his game further in the next season.
5: I know that there's still many holes in my game. I need to keep improving, so from an on-field point of view, that's what I'm focusing on, how I can improve and continue to take my game to the next level and hopefully help the team.
1: In tennis, Alexander Zverev and Carlos Alcaraz have arrived in London for Team Europe ahead of tennis's Laver Cup. And Formula One has signed off on reducing the maximum race distance by 15 kilometres next year, dropping from 305 to 290 kilometres. Australian Independent Radio News.
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9: We're at a max of 25 today and sunny. Tomorrow, Wednesday, 28 and partly cloudy. Thursday, 29 and partly cloudy. And Friday, 29 and mostly sunny. Burrendong Dam is currently at 35%. 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
1: Hi, I'm Lauralee Slack with the DCFM News Update. Chifley Road at Lithgow is closed in both directions after a truck collided with a car just after 9 this morning. The truck driver, a man in his 60s, was briefly trapped and treated for a leg injury. Heavy traffic delays are expected, with no diversions available due to the closure of the Great Western Highway at Victoria Pass. The Western New South Wales Local Health District is the first public health provider in Australia to roll out RapidArc dynamic technology on its cancer treatment machines. The upgrade allows radiation therapists to target tumours more precisely while reducing radiation to healthy tissue and can make some treatments significantly faster. More than 350 treatments have already been delivered at Dubbo since its machine was upgraded in July. Chief radiation therapist Catherine Osborne says shorter treatment times mean patients spend less time in uncomfortable positions and can avoid travelling to Sydney for care. A two-week judge-alone trial into the deaths of four people in a horror crash at Tomingley will begin next month. 25-year-old Jack Bode is accused of causing the September 2024 crash on the Newell Highway, south of Dubbo. He has pleaded not guilty to four counts of dangerous driving occasioning death, along with other charges. The trial is expected to hear expert evidence and view distressing crash photographs. The court has also been told the judge may inspect the crash scene, while the vehicle involved could be examined during proceedings. Bode, who was the sole survivor, remains on bail and is due to appear in court on October 12th. A Yeovil man has been released from prison after a cache of unregistered guns and ammunition was discovered in his home following its repossession by the bank. 40-year-old Jason William Stewart pleaded guilty to multiple firearms offences in Dubbo local court. Police found a 12-gauge shotgun, two bolt-action rifles and ammunition after sheriffs clearing the property discovered the first gun. Stewart's licence had been cancelled in 2023. The court heard he intended to hand the weapons to police, but life got in the way. Stewart was sentenced to 4 months jail with time served. The guns and ammunition will be destroyed. In regional news, driver frustration is reshaping a $100 million safety overhaul on the Bells line of road. More than 200 community submissions have helped shape the plan, with 84.7% backing the proposed upgrades. The works target some of the route's biggest headaches: blind crests, speeding, narrow passes, and heavy freight. Plans include safer intersections, wider shoulders, two new truck rest areas, clearer sight lines, and improved motorcycle barriers. Wildlife crossings and warning signs will also target koala, kangaroo, and wombat hotspots. The feedback will now go to the federal government for funding sign-off. It's more than just rugby. It's about mateship, support, and police camaraderie. The Australian Police Rugby Championships kick off in Newcastle on Monday, with officers from across the country, including the New South Wales Wedgetails, taking to the field. Western Plains Crash Investigation Unit Officer, Senior Constable Luke Trudgett, says the championships give police a chance to connect away from the pressures of the job. There'll be plenty of state rivalry too, with New South Wales chasing its first title since 2016. And with Australian police selectors watching, there's even more on the line, with a national squad to be picked for a tour of Italy next year. Australian rock royalty is heading to Bathurst for a massive free concert. The Angels will headline lap 162, the Great Race Cool Down, on Monday, October 12th, the closing day of the Bathurst 1000. The ARIA Hall of Famers will be joined by Choir Boys, Metallica Tribute Act and Metallica for All, and Cold Chisel and Jimmy Barnes Tribute Act, Set Fire to This Town. The free show at the King's Parade Precinct is supported by Bathurst Regional Council, HDT, and the NSW government. The Angels formed in Adelaide in 1974 and remain one of Australia's iconic rock acts. That's all for the DCFM local news.
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6: We're at a max of 25 today and sunny. Tomorrow, Wednesday, 28 and partly cloudy. Thursday, 29 and partly cloudy. And Friday, 29 and mostly sunny. Burrendong Dam is currently at 35%. 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

0: This news update is sponsored by Hannaford Tyre and Suspension, 78 River Street, Dubbo.
1: I'm Mark Dransfield. The Reserve Bank says the federal government could help boost productivity by slashing red tape. The latest intergenerational report assumes productivity will grow by just 1% a year over the next four decades. The central bank will meet next week with economists predicting a fourth interest rate hike this year. RBA Governor Michelle Bullock says the government has options to fuel economic growth.
2: Growth in productivity has been slowing over decades. And look, there are things governments can do. They can remove red tape, they can make it easier for businesses to invest, they can make it rewarding for businesses to innovate.
1: Almost 400 Queenslanders have been charged as part of a drug trafficking and organised crime crackdown. Shannon Johnstone reports.
3: 560 search warrants were executed as part of a joint operation, including Queensland Police, along with the Australia and New Zealand Illicit Drug Working Group, aimed at disrupting organised crime networks across the two nations. Officers seized 71 firearms, 17 vehicles, more than $2 million in cash and just over a tonne of illicit drugs during the operation between September 14 and 18. More than 1,200 people, including 380 Queenslanders, were charged with 1,600 offences. Shannon Johnstone, Brisbane.
1: Major US news networks have suspended coverage of Donald Trump after several journalists were banned from the White House. The move leaves official presidential events without independent camera crews. The administration's now launched its own online feed as barred outlets take legal action over alleged First Amendment violations. Sydney police have jumped on hire bikes to surprise an accused thief who'd been evading them on a souped-up e-bike. The officers approached the man on Lime bikes they'd hired and apprehended him, seizing a luxury handbag with $12,000 worth of stolen property. Superintendent Marty Fileman says he doubts it'll become a standard move in the police playbook.
4: But look, on this occasion it worked, and a search warrant that his property unearthed an excessive amount of property that we can, you know, relate to in excess of probably 40 different offences.
1: Victoria police are combing through hours of CCTV trying to track down football fans who threw objects onto the field after Saturday's

0: AFL preliminary final. Security will be beefed up for the grand final as police move to prevent a repeat of the ugly scenes and aggression towards umpires. Acting Superintendent Matthew Buey says officers are identifying and contacting suspects.
1: I reflect on last Saturday night, and for those that were in attendance, I've got a very young family myself and I would have been mortified. For those that have information or actually threw a bottle themselves and want to self-confess, I welcome it. Please contact Crime Stoppers.
0: And Kmart has become the latest major retailer to put makeup and cosmetics under lock and key. The chain is trialling high-tech security cabinets in Sydney and Melbourne to combat rising retail theft. Finally, to the Australian share market, the All Ords has closed up 31 points at 89.51. One Australian dollar is buying 71.16 US cents. This is Air National News. There's been no let-up in the Brisbane Lions' re-signing spree, defender Ryan Lester joining Zach Bailey, Logan Morris and Dane Zorko in committing their futures to the club this September. After signing on for a 17th season, Lester says a fourth grand final in a row means there's some routine about the week.
2: Embracing that it is a little bit of a different week, and we're obviously in the lucky position that we've done it before, and so we can sort of appreciate the fun that you can have, as well as knowing that the ultimate job is to perform on Saturday.
0: This year's NRL Grand Final will not feature a headline entertainment act. The league will donate $1 million to Junior Rugby League in lieu of a pre-game performance. The decision's been revealed just weeks before the decider and days out from pop princess Kylie Minogue's appearance at the AFL Grand Final. SMH National Sports Editor Neil Breen says the NRL had been in talks with Australian singer Tones and I.
3: Singer with the number one smash hit from 30 countries around the world, Dance Monkey. In the end, they couldn't get a deal done with her, and the NRL, sources have told us behind the scenes that they wanted a guarantee she'd sing Dance Monkey and couldn't get one.
0: And Mo Torre and Alexander Robertson have withdrawn from the Socceroos squad to play Brazil on Friday due to injury. Australian Independent Radio News.
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8: We're at a max of 25 today and sunny, tomorrow Wednesday, 28 and partly cloudy, Thursday, 29 and partly cloudy, and Friday, 29 and mostly sunny. Burrendong Dam is currently at 35%. 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
1: Hi, I'm Laura Lee Slack with the DCFM News Update. Chifley Road at Lithgow is closed in both directions after a truck collided with a car just after 9 this morning. The truck driver, a man in his 60s, was briefly trapped and treated for a leg injury. Heavy traffic delays are expected, with no diversions available due to the closure of the Great Western Highway at Victoria Pass. The Western New South Wales Local Health District is the first public health provider in Australia to roll out RapidArc dynamic technology on its cancer treatment machines. The upgrade allows radiation therapists to target tumours more precisely while reducing radiation to healthy tissue and can make some treatments significantly faster. More than 350 treatments have already been delivered at Dubbo since its machine was upgraded in July. Chief radiation therapist Catherine Osborne says shorter treatment times mean patients spend less time in uncomfortable positions and can avoid travelling to Sydney for care. A two-week judge-alone trial into the deaths of four people in a horror crash at Tomingley will begin next month. 25-year-old Jack Bode is accused of causing the September 2024 crash on the Newell Highway south of Dubbo. He has pleaded not guilty to four counts of dangerous driving occasioning death, along with other charges. The trial is expected to hear expert evidence and view distressing crash photographs. The court has also been told the judge may inspect the crash scene, while the vehicle involved could be examined during proceedings. Bode, who was the sole survivor, remains on bail and is due to appear in court on October 12th. A Yeovil man has been released from prison after a cache of unregistered guns and ammunition was discovered in his home following its repossession by the bank. 40-year-old Jason William Stewart pleaded guilty to multiple firearms offences in Dubbo local court. Police found a 12-gauge shotgun, two bolt-action rifles and ammunition after sheriffs clearing the property discovered the first gun. Stewart's licence had been cancelled in 2023. The court heard he intended to hand the weapons to police, but life got in the way. Stewart was sentenced to 4 months jail with time served. The guns and ammunition will be destroyed. In regional news, driver frustration is reshaping a $100 million safety overhaul on the Bells line of road. More than 200 community submissions have helped shape the plan, with 84.7% backing the proposed upgrades. The works target some of the route's biggest headaches: blind crests, speeding, narrow passes, and heavy freight. Plans include safer intersections, wider shoulders, two new truck rest areas, clearer sight lines, and improved motorcycle barriers. Wildlife crossings and warning signs will also target koala, kangaroo, and wombat hotspots. The feedback will now go to the federal government for funding sign-off. It's more than just rugby. It's about mateship, support, and police camaraderie. The Australian Police Rugby Championships kick off in Newcastle on Monday, with officers from across the country, including the New South Wales Wedgetails, taking to the field. Western Plains Crash Investigation Unit Officer, Senior Constable Luke Trudgett, says the championships give police a chance to connect away from the pressures of the job. There'll be plenty of state rivalry too, with New South Wales chasing its first title since 2016. And with Australian police selectors watching, there's even more on the line, with a national squad to be picked for a tour of Italy next year. Australian rock royalty is heading to Bathurst for a massive free concert. The Angels will headline lap 162, the Great Race Cool Down, on Monday, October 12th, the closing day of the Bathurst 1000. The ARIA Hall of Famers will be joined by Choir Boys, Metallica Tribute Act and Metallica for All, and Cold Chisel and Jimmy Barnes Tribute Act Set Fire to This Town. The free show at the King's Parade Precinct is supported by Bathurst Regional Council, HDT, and the NSW government. The Angels formed in Adelaide in 1974 and remain one of Australia's iconic rock acts. That's all for the DCFM local news.
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5: We're at a max of 25 today and sunny. Tomorrow, Wednesday, 28 and partly cloudy. Thursday, 29 and partly cloudy. And Friday, 29 and mostly sunny. Burrendong Dam is currently at 35%. 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
1: I'm Mark Transfield. The Prime Minister has joined world leaders in demanding tougher guardrails for artificial intelligence. More from Federal Politics reporter Nelson Scott.
2: Anthony Albanese and 21 other leaders have signed a statement at the UN in New York pushing for stricter AI regulations. The declaration calls for mandatory safety checks, shared global standards, and tighter oversight of high-powered AI models. Neither the US nor China have signed the statement, but Mr. Albanese argues we need to harness the technology's benefits without risking public safety.
3: Humans need to be in control of it.
2: The Prime Minister has also launched Australia's bid for a seat on the UN Security Council. Opposition leader Angus Taylor insists his priorities are backwards.
4: This Prime Minister should get serious about Australians' security in Australia.
2: Nelson Scott, Canberra.
1: Queensland police allege a Maryborough teenager was just days away from a random attack on the public. After a tip-off to counter-terrorism detectives, a search warrant was executed on a home on August 27th with several electronic devices and other items seized. Detective Inspector Chris Knight says police acted swiftly to nullify any threat to the public.
5: There were three public locations that were identified, but the targets themselves in the majority were going to be random individuals. All I'll say is that it was within days of the matter first coming to the attention of police.
1: The boy faces three charges, including preparing to cause death or grievous bodily harm, possessing a knife in public, and possessing violent extremist material. Meantime, a 15-year-old who sent two Perth schools into lockdown has been let off with a warning. He was arrested following reports he was carrying an edged weapon. However, police say there's insufficient evidence. WA's Education Minister Sabina Winton is happy the situation was resolved swiftly and safely.
6: Violence has absolutely no place anywhere in our community, and particularly no place in our schools. Bringing a weapon onto a school site is absolutely unacceptable.
1: The peak body for superannuation funds says governments should not be looking to retirement savings to solve economic issues. A coalition MP has raised the idea of allowing people to use their super as housing collateral or withdraw a sum to use for a deposit or to pay down a mortgage. Super Members Council Chief Executive Misha Schubert says lawmakers should be looking at housing supply to help Australians afford a home.
7: Other policy challenges deserve their own policy solutions, not trying to always point to super as a purported solution to other policy challenges. Super's got its one really important job for 17 million plus Australians, and that's to be your paycheck in retirement for many decades.
1: In overseas news, Julian Assange is going to be a dad for the third time. The WikiLeaks founder and his wife Stella have revealed they're expecting another baby, sharing the news on social media. And the BBC has removed crocodile footage mistakenly shown in a report about Rockhampton's Fitzroy River. The footage was actually filmed on the Fitzroy River in Western Australia's Kimberley region. This is AIR National News.
8: At the Esports Desk, hello, I'm Leonie Kay. The all-conquering Panthers admit they're impressed by the Knights' fairy tale surge through the NRL finals. The Premiership favourites will face last year's Wooden Spooners in Sunday's preliminary final at Accor Stadium. Penrith forward Liam Martin says he's a fan of Newcastle's physical play.
9: It's been pretty incredible watching them. Yeah, as you said, they've been physical, aggressive, and you know, I love those sort of matchups. So really looking forward to it, and I'm sure they'll be ready for it as well.
8: Nick Dacos admits there's still room for improvement in his game despite taking out the Brownlow medal. The Collingwood midfielder won the AFL's highest individual honour, polling a record

0: 47 votes. The 23-year-old says he's hoping to take his game to another level next season.
1: I know that there's still many holes in my game. I need to keep improving. So from an on-field point of view, that's what I'm focusing on, how I can improve and continue to take my game to the next level and hopefully help the team.
0: And later this hour, the Brisbane Bullets kick off their campaign under the lights at home. Expected depth features import point guard Muntaz Valinchka steering the floor alongside Josh Bannon and centre Aaron Baines. New Zealand Breakers head across the ditch looking to start their season strong with their signature physical defence and high-tempo perimeter shooting. Australian Independent Radio News.
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1: I'm Mark Dransfield. The Reserve Bank says the federal government could help boost productivity by slashing red tape. The latest intergenerational report assumes productivity will grow by

0: growth and productivity has been slowing over decades. And look, there are things governments can do. They can remove red tape, they can make it easier for businesses to invest, they can make it rewarding for businesses to innovate.
1: Almost 400 Queenslanders have been charged as part of a drug trafficking and organised crime crackdown. Shannon Johnstone reports.
2: 560 search warrants were executed as part of a joint operation, including Queensland Police, along with the Australia and New Zealand Illicit Drug Working Group, aimed at disrupting organised crime networks across the two nations. Officers seized 71 firearms, 17 vehicles, more than $2 million in cash, and just over a tonne of illicit drugs during the operation between September 14 and 18. More than 1,200 people, including 380 Queenslanders, were charged with 1,600 offences. Shannon Johnstone, Brisbane.
1: Major US news networks have suspended coverage of Donald Trump after several journalists were banned from the White House. The move leaves official presidential events without independent camera crews. The administration's now launched its own online feed as barred outlets take legal action over alleged First Amendment violations. Sydney police have jumped on hire bikes to surprise an accused thief who'd been evading them on a souped-up e-bike. The officers approached the man on Lime bikes they'd hired and apprehended him, seizing a luxury handbag with $12,000 worth of stolen property. Superintendent Marty Fileman says he doubts it'll become a standard move in the police playbook.
3: But look, on this occasion it worked, and a search warrant that his property unearthed an excessive amount of property that we can, you know, relate to in excess of probably 40 different offences.
1: Victoria police are combing through hours of CCTV trying to track down football fans who threw objects onto the field after Saturday's AFL preliminary final. Security will be beefed up for the grand final as police move to prevent a repeat of the ugly scenes and aggression towards umpires. Acting Superintendent Matthew Buey says officers are identifying and contacting suspects.
4: I reflect on last Saturday night, and for those that were in attendance, I've got a very young family myself, and I would have been mortified. For those that have information or actually threw a bottle themselves and want to self-confess, I welcome it. Please contact Crime Stoppers.
1: And Kmart has become the latest major retailer to put makeup and cosmetics under lock and key. The chain is trialling high-tech security cabinets in Sydney and Melbourne to combat rising retail theft. Finally, to the Australian share market, the All Ords has closed up 31 points at 89.51. One Australian dollar is buying 71.16 US cents. This is AIR National News.
5: At the Air Sports Desk, hello, I'm Leonie Kay. Nick Dacos has shown off his Brownlow medal on the banks of the Yarra River. The Collingwood star won the AFL's highest individual honour after twice finishing runner-up. Despite being the heavy favourite, he admits it was still a shock how well he polled in the vote count.
6: It was a bit of a surprise to me. Oh, I didn't know how high I'd get, to be honest. I hadn't done any predictors, but to get 47 votes is pretty wild to me. That's obviously a massive amount. It's a record-breaking amount, and yeah, probably not something that I could have predicted ever.
5: To NBL on the Perth Wildcats, coach John Rilley is playing down an injury scare at training this morning to star forward Joe Luha'atuli Jr.
7: He started practice, and then he's had a great off-season, been putting in a lot of work, heavy minutes the other night, so we're being mindful, like health is wealth for us right now. I would put it in the precautionary category for sure.
5: The 31-year-old didn't complete this morning's session and was spotted on the sidelines with strapping on his right calf. Perth host last year's runners-up, Adelaide, in their round two clash on Thursday night. Meanwhile, the Brisbane Bullets are hosting the New Zealand Breakers tonight. And in the Cricket One Day Cup, at the innings break, the Queensland Bulls were all out for 358 after 49.5 overs against New South Wales in Brisbane. And Aaron Burns has signed on for another season with the Sixers in the Women's Big Bash. 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
1: Hi, I'm Laura Lee Slack with the DCFM News Update. Chifley Road at Lithgow is closed in both directions after a truck collided with a car just after 9 this morning. The truck driver, a man in his 60s, was briefly trapped and treated for a leg injury. Heavy traffic delays are expected, with no diversions available due to the closure of the Great Western Highway at Victoria Pass. The Western New South Wales Local Health District is the first public health provider in Australia to roll out RapidArc dynamic technology on its cancer treatment machines. The upgrade allows radiation therapists to target tumours more precisely while reducing radiation to healthy tissue and can make some treatments significantly faster. More than 350 treatments have already been delivered at Dubbo since its machine was upgraded in July. Chief radiation therapist Catherine Osborne says shorter treatment times mean patients spend less time in uncomfortable positions and can avoid travelling to Sydney for care. A two-week judge-alone trial into the deaths of four people in a horror crash at Tomingley will begin next month. 25-year-old Jack Bode is accused of causing the September 2024 crash on the Newell Highway south of Dubbo. He has pleaded not guilty to four counts of dangerous driving occasioning death, along with other charges. The trial is expected to hear expert evidence and view distressing crash photographs. The court has also been told the judge may inspect the crash scene, while the vehicle involved could be examined during proceedings. Bode, who was the sole survivor, remains on bail and is due to appear in court on October 12th. A Yeovil man has been released from prison after a cache of unregistered guns and ammunition was discovered in his home following its repossession by the bank. 40-year-old Jason William Stewart pleaded guilty to multiple firearms offences in Dubbo local court. Police found a 12-gauge shotgun, two bolt-action rifles and ammunition after sheriffs clearing the property discovered the first gun. Stewart's licence had been cancelled in 2023. The court heard he intended to hand the weapons to police, but life got in the way. Stewart was sentenced to 4 months jail with time served. The guns and ammunition will be destroyed. In regional news, driver frustration is reshaping a $100 million safety overhaul on the Bells Line of Road. More than 200 community submissions have helped shape the plan, with 84.7% backing the proposed upgrades. The works target some of the route's biggest headaches: blind crests, speeding, narrow passes, and heavy freight. Plans include safer intersections, wider shoulders, two new truck rest areas, clearer sight lines and improved motorcycle barriers. Wildlife crossings and warning signs will also target koala, kangaroo and wombat hotspots. The feedback will now go to the federal government for funding sign-off. It's more than just rugby. It's about mateship, support and police camaraderie. The Australian Police Rugby Championships kick off in Newcastle on Monday, with officers from across the country, including the New South Wales Wedgetails, taking to the field. Western Plains Crash Investigation Unit Officer, Senior Constable Luke Trudgett, says the championships give police a chance to connect away from the pressures of the job. There'll be plenty of state rivalry too, with New South Wales chasing its first title since 2016. And with Australian police selectors watching, there's even more on the line, with a national squad to be picked for a tour of Italy next year. Australian rock royalty is heading to Bathurst for a massive free concert. The Angels will headline lap 162, the Great Race Cool Down, on Monday, October 12th, the closing day of the Bathurst 1000. The ARIA Hall of Famers will be joined by Choir Boys, Metallica Tribute Act and Metallica for All, and Cold Chisel and Jimmy Barnes Tribute Act Set Fire to This Town. The free show at the King's Parade Precinct is supported by Bathurst Regional Council, HDT, and the NSW government. The Angels formed in Adelaide in 1974 and remain one of Australia's iconic rock acts. That's all for the DCFM local news.
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6: We had a max of 25 today and sunny, tomorrow Wednesday, 28 and partly cloudy, Thursday, 29 and partly cloudy, and Friday, 29 and mostly sunny. Burrendong Dam is currently at 35%. 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
1: I'm Mark Transfield. The Prime Minister has joined world leaders in demanding tougher guardrails for artificial intelligence. More from Federal Politics reporter Nelson Scott.
2: Anthony Albanese and 21 other leaders have signed a statement at the UN in New York pushing for stricter AI regulations. The declaration calls for mandatory safety checks, shared global standards, and tighter oversight of high-powered AI models. Neither the US nor China have signed the statement, but Mr. Albanese argues we need to harness the technology's benefits without risking public safety.
3: Humans need to be in control of it.
2: The Prime Minister has also launched Australia's bid for a seat on the UN Security Council. Opposition leader Angus Taylor

0: Queensland police allege a Maryborough teenager was just days away from a random attack on the public. After a tip-off to counter-terrorism detectives, a search warrant was executed on a home on August 27th with several electronic devices and other items seized. Detective Inspector Chris Knight says police acted swiftly to nullify any threat to the public.
1: There were three public locations that were identified, but the targets themselves in the majority were going to be random individuals. All I'll say is that it was within days of the matter first coming to the attention of police.
0: The boy faces three charges, including preparing to cause death or grievous bodily harm, possessing a knife in public, and possessing violent extremist material. Meantime, a 15-year-old who sent two Perth schools into lockdown has been let off with a warning. He was arrested following reports he was carrying an edged weapon. However, police say there's insufficient evidence. WA's Education Minister Sabina Winton is happy the situation was resolved swiftly and safely.
2: Violence has absolutely no place anywhere in our community, and particularly no place in our schools. Bringing a weapon onto a school site is absolutely unacceptable.
0: The peak body for superannuation funds says governments should not be looking to retirement savings to solve economic issues. A coalition MP has raised the idea of allowing people to use their super as housing collateral or withdraw a sum to use for a deposit or to pay down a mortgage. Super Members Council Chief Executive Misha Schubert says lawmakers should be looking at housing supply to help Australians afford a home.
3: Other policy challenges deserve their own policy solutions, not trying to always point to super as a purported solution to other policy challenges. Super's got its one really important job for 17 million plus Australians, and that's to be your paycheck in retirement for many decades.
0: In overseas news, Julian Assange is going to be a dad for the third time. The WikiLeaks founder and his wife Stella have revealed they're expecting another baby, sharing the news on social media. And the BBC has removed crocodile footage mistakenly shown in a report about Rockhampton's Fitzroy River. The footage was actually filmed on the Fitzroy River in Western Australia's Kimberley region. This is AIR National News.
4: At the AIR Sports Desk, hello, I'm Leonie Kay. To NBL, and the Brisbane Bullets are hosting the New Zealand Breakers in Brisbane, and at half-time the Breakers were leading 44-37. The Roosters are dismissing suggestions the Dolphins hold a psychological edge going into their NRL preliminary final. The Redcliffe-based outfit has won both clashes between the clubs this season. But Roosters forward Victor Radley says that will mean nothing come Friday night.
5: Probably a little bit more drive, not that you need it in one of these games, but just a little bit more drive to go get them.
4: To AFL and Dockers defender Brennan Cox will be available for selection in Saturday's grand final. The club says he was put through an intense training session on the weekend instead of playing in Peel's WAFL grand final win to make sure he'd recovered from a calf injury. Cox will take part in tomorrow's sold-out main training session. And Test Rugby is in full swing this week with the Wallabies and Wallaroos in action. The Wallabies host South Africa in Perth on Sunday after the Wallaroos take on Scotland in Edinburgh. Star prop Eva Kari-Parnie says her side are desperate to win after last week's narrow loss to France.
6: We've shown ourselves that we can do it and we can compete against the top teams in the world. I think for us, our comms and messaging has been, let's stall for 80 minutes.
4: Australian Independent Radio News.
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Good evening, welcome to tonight's show. That was the American pop rock band The Monkees, also a TV show, and the song there, I'm a Believer, and the song was written by Neil Diamond. And you might hear that occasionally on the radio. What you don't hear quite so much is the preceding single, Last Train to Clarksville. And the lyrics here, the man is phoning a woman whom he loves, urging her to meet him at a train station in Clarksville before he must leave, possibly forever. I remember this is 1966. It says there is no explicit reference to war in the song, but the last line is, I don't know if I'm ever coming home. This was an indirect reference to a soldier leaving for the Vietnam War.

That was American singer-songwriter Carly Simon from her 1972 album No Secrets, the song You're So Vain. Her lyrics describe a self-absorbed lover, and Simon has said that the song refers to three men, one of whom was the actor Warren Beatty. And you probably still hear that a bit on the radio, and it has been covered by a number of other bands. What you don't hear quite so much of is her 1977 song Nobody Does It Better, being the theme for the James Bond film The Spy Who Loved Me. And lyrically, the song is a lust-drunk anthem about James Bond and his sexual prowess.

0: Well, that was the American singer, songwriter, producer, recorder, everything else, Barry White, from his 1973 album Stone Gong. The song there, Never Never Gonna Give You Up, went to number 8 in Australia. You might hear that occasionally on the radio. A later song, again, you may hear this a little bit on the radio, from his 1974 album Can't Get Enough. The song here, Can't Get Enough of Your Love, Babe.
1: I've heard people say that too much of anything is not good for you, baby. But I don't know about that. There's many times that we've loved and we've shared love and made love. It doesn't seem to me like it's enough.

0: That was the American singer Michael Jackson, although in this case also the songwriter. And from his 1982 album Thriller, the song there, Billie Jean. And Jackson said the lyrics were based on groupies' claims about Jackson's older brothers when they toured as the Jackson 5. And a big hit worldwide, and you still hear that on the radio. A song you don't hear quite so much from the same album, and probably hard to get played when you're on one of the biggest albums in the world, is the song here, PYT, Pretty Young Thing. And as an aside, Janet and LaToya Jackson provided some of the backing vocals on the song.
1: You know, you made me feel so good inside.

Another American artist to start tonight's show. That was the American rock band The Hooters from their 1985 album Nervous Night, the song And We Danced. Top 10 hit in Australia, and you'll probably hear a little bit still on the radio. And that sort of overshadows the preceding single, also from the album Nervous Night, All You Zombies. And again, top 10 hit in Australia. They were much more popular here than they were in their own country. And apparently the biblical references in the song

That was the English singer-songwriter Nick Kershaw from his 1985 album of The Riddle, the song there, Wide Boy. A top 10 hit in Australia. Might hear it a bit still on the radio. Follow-up single didn't chart in Australia. And you probably don't hear it a lot on the radio. Originally it was going to be called Gorgonzola, but Nick had a change of heart and changed it to Don Quixote.

And that was the American rock band Huey Lewis and the News. And from the motion picture Back to the Future, the song there, The Power of Love, released in 1985. Number one hit in Australia, and you'd still hear it on the radio. We don't hear quite so much of it from their later album in 1986, Four, as in something you yell when you're playing golf, F-O-R-E, and the song Hip to be Square. And Huey Lewis said that the song's about the phenomenon where people from the 60s started to drop back in, cut their hair, work out, that kind of crap, but they kept their bohemian tastes, bourgeoisie bohemians.

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2: Hi, I'm Laura Lee Slack with the DCFM News Update. Chifley Road at Lithgow is closed in both directions after a truck collided with a car just after 9 this morning. The truck driver, a man in his 60s, was briefly trapped and treated for a leg injury. Heavy traffic delays are expected, with no diversions available due to the closure of the Great Western Highway at Victoria Pass. The Western New South Wales Local Health District is the first public health provider in Australia to roll out RapidArc dynamic technology on its cancer treatment machines. The upgrade allows radiation therapists to target tumours more precisely while reducing radiation to healthy tissue, and can make some treatments significantly faster. More than 350 treatments have already been delivered at Dubbo since its machine was upgraded in July. Chief radiation therapist Catherine Osborne says shorter treatment times mean patients spend less time in uncomfortable positions and can avoid travelling to Sydney for care. A 2-week judge-alone trial into the deaths of 4 people in a horror crash at Tomingley will begin next month. 25-year-old Jack Bode is accused of causing the September 2024 crash on the Newell Highway south of Dubbo. He has pleaded not guilty to 4 counts of dangerous driving occasioning death, along with other charges. The trial is expected to hear expert evidence and view distressing crash photographs. The court has also been told the judge may inspect the crash scene, while the vehicle involved could be examined during proceedings. Bode, who was the sole survivor, remains on bail and is due to appear in court on October 12th. A Yeovil man has been released from prison after a cache of unregistered guns and ammunition was discovered in his home following its repossession by the bank. 40-year-old Jason William Stewart pleaded guilty to multiple firearms offences in Dubbo local court. Police found a 12-gauge shotgun, 2 bolt-action rifles and ammunition after sheriffs clearing the property discovered the first gun. Stewart's licence had been cancelled in 2023. The court heard he intended to hand the weapons to police, but life got in the way. Stewart was sentenced to 4 months jail with time served. The guns and ammunition will be destroyed. In regional news, driver frustration is reshaping a $100 million safety overhaul on the Bells Line of Road.

0: More than 200 community submissions have helped shape the plan, with 84.7% backing the proposed upgrades. The works target some of the route's biggest headaches: blind crests, speeding, narrow passes, and heavy freight. Plans include safer intersections, wider shoulders, two new truck rest areas, clearer sight lines, and improved motorcycle barriers. Wildlife crossings and warning signs will also target koala, kangaroo, and wombat hotspots. The feedback will now go to the federal government for funding sign-off. It's more than just rugby. It's about mateship, support, and police camaraderie. The Australian Police Rugby Championships kick off in Newcastle on Monday, with officers from across the country, including the New South Wales Wedgetails, taking to the field. Western Plains Crash Investigation Unit Officer, Senior Constable Luke Trudgett, says the championships give police a chance to connect away from the pressures of the job. There'll be plenty of state rivalry too, with New South Wales chasing its first title since 2016. And with Australian police selectors watching, there's even more on the line, with a national squad to be picked for a tour of Italy next year. Australian rock royalty is heading to Bathurst for a massive free concert. The Angels will headline lap 162, the Great Race Cool Down, on Monday, October 12th, the closing day of the Bathurst 1000. The ARIA Hall of Famers will be joined by Choir Boys, Metallica Tribute Act and Metallica for All, and Cold Chisel and Jimmy Barnes Tribute Act Set Fire to This Town. The free show at the King's Parade Precinct is supported by Bathurst Regional Council, HDT, and the NSW government. The Angels formed in Adelaide in 1974 and remain one of Australia's iconic rock acts. That's all for the DCFM local news.
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Welcome back to the second hour of tonight's show. That was the English singer-songwriter Steve Winwood from his 1986 album Back in the High Life with the song there, High Love, and backing vocals performed by Chaka Khan. Top 10 hit in Australia, and you might still hear it a bit on the radio. But what you don't hear so much of is from his 1982 album Talking Back to the Night, and the song here, Valerie.

That was the American musician Eric Carmen from the 1987 film Dirty Dancing and the song Hungry Eyes. Big hit in Australia, and you might still hear that on the radio. What you don't hear quite so much of is one of his much earlier hits, going back to 1975, from his eponymous debut album and the song All By Myself.

Now that was How Am I Supposed to Live Without You by Michael Bolton from his 1989 album Soul Provider. It was a big hit, number two in Australia. Originally sung and released by Laura Branigan back in 1983 because the song had been actually written by Michael Bolton. Apparently here's a story that originally was supposed to be done by the Australian group Air Supply, but they wanted to change the lyrics of the chorus and Bolton refused. You might still hear that on some radio stations. What you won here is from his 1993 album, The One Thing, the song here, Said I Loved You, But I Lied.

That was Canadian singer-songwriter Alanis Morissette from her 1995 album Jagged Little Pill with the song there, You Oughta Know. And the song is praised for its lyrics, grabbing attention for their scathing nature. Top 10 hit in Australia, and you might still hear that on the radio. From the same album, which was a big hit, the song here, Hand in My Pocket.

0: That was the British funk and acid jazz band Jamiroquai from their 1996 album Travelling Without Moving with the song Cosmic Girl. And the psychedelic lyric Cosmic Girl evokes a spacey environment using terms such as zero gravity, hyperspace, galaxy and quasar. Top 40 hit in Australia, but has probably grown in popularity over the years. From the same album and the preceding single here, Virtual Insanity. And the song's inspired by a visit to Sapporo in Japan. And vocalist JK said, everything was covered in snow and there was absolutely no one about. And the song's title is a playoff on the term virtual reality.
1: Ooh, hey, hey. Oh, while we're living in

That was the American alternative rock band The Goo Goo Dolls and the song Iris, written for the soundtrack of the 1998 film City of Angels. And oddly enough, there is no character named Iris in the film, and the song title is not heard in the lyrics, but a number one hit in Australia nonetheless. And you still hear that on the radio. What you don't hear quite so much of is the following single. Eventually, this will end up on the album called Dizzy Up the Girl, and the song here, Slide. The song's about a Catholic girl who becomes pregnant and discusses with her boyfriend how they should respond to it.

That was the American singer-songwriter Justin Timberlake from his 2002 album Justified, and the song there, Rock Your Body. Number one in Australia, and you will still hear that on the radio. To take us out, a song you don't hear quite so much from the same album, Justified, the song here, Cry Me a River. And the song's about a heartbroken man who moves on from his past. Good night.

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1: I'm Mark Dransfield. The Reserve Bank says the federal government could help boost productivity by slashing red tape. The latest intergenerational report assumes productivity will grow by just 1% a year over the next four decades. The central bank will meet next week with economists predicting a fourth interest rate hike this year. RBA Governor Michelle Bullock says the government has options to fuel economic growth.
2: Growth in productivity has been slowing over decades. And look, there are things governments can do. They can remove red tape, they can make it easier for businesses to invest, they can make it rewarding for businesses to innovate.
1: Almost 400 Queenslanders have been charged as part of a drug trafficking and organised crime crackdown. Shannon Johnstone reports.
3: 560 search warrants were executed as part of a joint operation, including Queensland Police, along with the Australia and New Zealand Illicit Drug Working Group, aimed at disrupting organised crime networks across the two nations. Officers seized 71 firearms, 17 vehicles, more than $2 million in cash and just over a ton of illicit drugs during the operation between September 14 and 18. More than 1,200 people, including 380 Queenslanders, were charged with 1,600 offences. Shannon Johnstone, Brisbane.
1: Major US news networks have suspended coverage of Donald Trump after several journalists were banned from the White House. The move leaves official presidential events without independent camera crews. The administration's now launched its own online feed as barred outlets take legal action over alleged First Amendment violations. Sydney police have jumped on hire bikes to surprise an accused thief who'd been evading them on a souped-up e-bike. The officers approached the man on Lime bikes they'd hired and apprehended him, seizing a luxury handbag with $12,000 worth of stolen property. Superintendent Marty Fileman says he doubts it'll become a standard move in the police playbook.
4: But look, on this occasion it worked, and a search warrant that his property unearthed an excessive amount of property that we can, you know, relate to in excess of probably 40 different offences.
1: Victoria police are combing through hours of CCTV trying to track down football fans who threw objects onto the field after Saturday's AFL preliminary final. Security will be beefed up for the grand final.

0: on last Saturday night, and for those that were in attendance, I've got a very young family myself, and I would have been mortified. For those that have information or actually threw a bottle themselves and want to self-confess, I welcome it. Please contact Crime Stoppers.
1: And Kmart has become the latest major retailer to put makeup and cosmetics under lock and key. The chain is trialling high-tech security cabinets in Sydney and Melbourne to combat rising retail theft. Finally, to the Australian share market, the All Ords has closed up 31 points at 89.51. One Australian dollar is buying 71.16 US cents. This is Air National News.
2: At the Esports Desk, hello, I'm Leonie Kay. To the NBL, and the Brisbane Bullets defeated the New Zealand Breakers 88-85, with Arnas Velechka top scoring 23 points for the Bullets. The Bullets face the Illawarra Hawks on Friday. Perth Wildcats coach John Rilley says stopping NBL star and former Cat Bryce Cotton will take a team effort when the Adelaide 36ers roll into town for their round two clash on Thursday night.
3: The way the team is building and shaping out, like, it has to be a team effort. It's going to be a group effort in defending him. Like, every team has their philosophies on how to make it happen. We'll go in with ours and we'll see where it all lands.
2: The Wildcats went down to southeast Melbourne by 21 points in their opening match of the season last weekend. To AFL, and Brisbane veteran Ryan Lester is the latest in a Lions signing spree ahead of Saturday's grand final. The 34-year-old joins Dane Zorko, Logan Morris and Zach Bailey in penning new deals this month. Lester says the club's come a long way since he joined in 2011.
4: We've worked really hard to put ourselves in a position where we're a respected club that contends every year, and to have guys like that re-sign is huge. For me personally, from sort of halfway through the year, I felt like I've played as well as I ever have. Between me and the club, we sort of agreed that I'd probably play on again next year.
2: Australian Independent Radio News.
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0: I'm Mark Dransfield. The Reserve Bank says the federal government could help boost productivity by slashing red tape. The latest intergenerational report assumes productivity will grow by just 1% a year over the next four decades. The central bank will meet next week with economists predicting a fourth interest rate hike this year. RBA Governor Michelle Bullock says the government has options to fuel economic growth.
1: Growth and productivity has been slowing over decades. And look, there are things governments can do. They can remove red tape, they can make it easier for businesses to invest, they can make it rewarding for businesses to innovate.
0: Almost 400 Queenslanders have been charged as part of a drug trafficking and organised crime crackdown. Shannon Johnstone reports.
2: 560 search warrants were executed as part of a joint operation, including Queensland Police, along with the Australia and New Zealand Illicit Drug Working Group, aimed at disrupting organised crime networks across the two nations. Officers seized 71 firearms, 17 vehicles, more than $2 million in cash and just over a tonne of illicit drugs during the operation between September 14 and 18. More than 1,200 people, including 380 Queenslanders, were charged with 1,600 offences. Shannon Johnstone, Brisbane.
0: Major US news networks have suspended coverage of Donald Trump after several journalists were banned from the White House. The move leaves official presidential events without independent camera crews. The administration's now launched its own online feed as barred outlets take legal action over alleged First Amendment violations. Sydney police have jumped on hire bikes to surprise an accused thief who'd been evading them on a souped-up e-bike. The officers approached the man on Lime bikes they'd hired and apprehended him, seizing a luxury handbag with $12,000 worth of stolen property. Superintendent Marty Fileman says he doubts it'll become a standard move in the police playbook.
3: But look, on this occasion it worked, and a search warrant that his property unearthed an excessive amount of property that we can, you know, relate to in excess of probably 40 different offences.
0: Victoria police are combing through hours of CCTV trying to track down football fans who threw objects onto the field after Saturday's AFL preliminary final. Security will be beefed up for the grand final as police move to prevent a repeat of the ugly scenes and aggression towards umpires. Acting Superintendent Matthew Buey says officers are identifying and contacting suspects.
4: I reflect on last Saturday night, and for those that were in attendance, I've got a very young family myself, and I would have been mortified. For those that have information or actually threw a bottle themselves and want to self-confess, I welcome it. Please contact Crime Stoppers.
0: And Kmart has become the latest major retailer to put makeup and cosmetics under lock and key. The chain is trialling high-tech security cabinets in Sydney and Melbourne to combat rising retail theft. Finally, to the Australian share market, the All Ords has closed up 31 points at 89.51. One Australian dollar is buying 71.16 US cents. This is AIR National News.
5: At the Esports Desk, hello, I'm Leonie Kay. To the NBL, and the Brisbane Bullets defeated the New Zealand Breakers 88-85, with Arnas Velechka top scoring 23 points for the Bullets. The Bullets face the Illawarra Hawks on Friday. Perth Wildcats coach John Rilley says stopping NBL star and former Cat Bryce Cotton will take a team effort when the Adelaide 36ers roll into town for their round two clash on Thursday night.
6: The way the team is building and shaping out, like, it has to be a team effort. It's going to be a group effort in defending him. Like, every team has their philosophies on how to make it happen. We'll go in with ours and we'll see where it all lands.
5: The Wildcats went down to Southeast Melbourne by 21 points in their opening match of the season last weekend. To AFL and Brisbane veteran Ryan Lester is the latest in a Lions signing spree ahead of Saturday's grand final. The 34-year-old joins Dane Zorko, Logan Morris and Zach Bailey in penning new deals this month. Lester says the club's come a long way since he joined in 2011.
7: We've worked really hard to put ourselves in a position where we're a respected club that contends every year, and to have guys like that re-sign is huge. For me personally, from sort of halfway through the year, I felt like I've played as well as I ever have. Between me and the club, we sort of agreed that I'd probably play on again next year.
5: Australian Independent Radio News.
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11: With a top of 28 today and partly cloudy with an overnight of 12. Tomorrow, Thursday, we're looking at 29 and partly cloudy with an overnight of 12 again. And coming into Friday, Flenny's birthday, top of 29 and partly cloudy with an overnight of 12. Saturday, the weekend, we're looking at 31. Sunday, 28. Monday, 27. And Tuesday, 29 at this stage. Burrendong Dam is sitting on 35%. It has dropped 1%. Fire danger tomorrow. We have no rating, but we need to still take care because things are starting to heat up. And live traffic around the district. We're still looking at the Newell Highway, River Street, East Burke Street, Thompson Street and Wallander Street over there with the ongoing roadworks. Speeds are reduced to 40 kilometres in both directions with delays up to 5 to 10 minutes. 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
1: Hi, I'm Laura Lee Slack with the DCFM News Update. Dubbo's mayor will remain in the top job for another 2 years, but he won't get his preferred deputy. Councillors have re-elected Labour Mayor Josh Black unopposed at Tuesday night's council meeting. Councillor Matt Wright initially declined a nomination for mayor, saying he couldn't give the role his full commitment. Three councillors then contested the deputy mayor position, with Wright ultimately winning after a second round vote. Councillor Wright will serve as deputy until 2028, replacing Philip Toynton, who was absent from the meeting. The new leadership team will now guide Dubbo Regional Council for the next 2 years. Police are searching for three young men after an alleged armed carjacking attempt in Dubbo. About 9:30 p.m. Monday night, a 19-year-old man was in a Toyota SUV on Yonge Street when three males allegedly armed with knives ordered him out. He escaped in the vehicle. The group then allegedly tried to break into a nearby truck before fleeing along Alum Street. Police are appealing for information on three men, all believed to be in their late teens and about 175 centimetres tall. Anyone with information is urged to contact NSW Police. A Bathurst truck driver has been sentenced after helping carry a stolen boat motor worth more than $6,000 across a Dubbo highway. 40-year-old Robbie James Danvers was driving a work truck from Bathurst to Dubbo in December last year when he met his co-accused and stopped near a marine business. Court documents say the pair later carried the stolen motor to the truck before driving back towards Bathurst. Danvers admitted carrying the motor but said he didn't know it had been stolen. Judge Gemma Slack-Smith told him to, seriously, make better choices. Danvers was sentenced to an 18-month community correction order with supervision. Two Wellington Citizens of the Year have slammed a proposal that could see the town lose its official Australia Day ceremony from next year. Dubbo Regional Council is considering replacing separate Dubbo and Wellington events with one region-wide ceremony in Dubbo for 2027 and 2028. Wellington Citizen of the Year Mark Griggs says the proposal is offensive and wants an official ceremony in Wellington on January 26th, including access to Australia Day ambassadors. Former committee member Lisa Thomas says the town is being eroded away since amalgamation. In regional news, from a garage in Orange to a regional property powerhouse, a local business is entering a new era. B&B Made Easy, founded by Tim and Flora Mortimer in 2018, has officially relaunched as Honey Homes, reflecting its expansion into short and long-term rentals, hotels, and mid-term accommodation. The business now employs 20 staff and around 100 contractors across Orange, Bathurst, Dubbo, and Wagga Wagga. Tim Mortimer says the company has grown by identifying new opportunities and investing early in business coaching and systems. With regional accommodation demand rebounding, Honey Homes is now focused on strengthening its presence across country New South Wales. A controversial silver mine proposal near Mudgee is heading back to a public hearing more than 3 years after its original approval was thrown out by the NSW Court of Appeal. The Independent Planning Commission has reopened submissions on the Bowden Silver Mine, proposed just north of Loo. The new hearing will be held at Mudgee Showground on October 14th and 15th. The mine could produce millions of ounces of silver, along with lead and zinc, over a projected 23-year life. Proponent Bowden says the project would create hundreds of jobs and deliver significant economic benefits. Opponents remain concerned about its potential environmental and community impacts. Point-to-point speed cameras could soon be coming for cars on regional NSW roads. A parliamentary inquiry into road safety has recommended average speed cameras be rolled out to light vehicles across regional NSW, subject to the results of current trials on the Pacific and Hume highways. The committee says speeding is involved in 42% of road fatalities, while more than 80% of regional roads carry a 100 km/h limit. The report also calls for better roads, more overtaking lanes, and targeted safety campaigns. The NSW government has until March 2027 to respond. A house linked to triple killer Julian Ingram has been destroyed by fire in a suspected arson attack at Lake Cargeligo. Fire crews were called to the corner of Lorne and Conopira Streets about 3:30 Monday morning, finding the single-story home fully engulfed. 8 Fire and Rescue NSW firefighters, assisted by rural fire service crews, battled the blaze, which also damaged a neighbouring property. No one was injured and the house was reportedly vacant. Police are treating the fire as suspicious and are appealing for CCTV, dashcam or mobile phone footage. Ingram's body was found in May, months after 3 people were allegedly shot dead in Lake Cargeligo. That's all for the DCFM local news.
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7: With a top of 28 today and partly cloudy with an overnight of 12. Tomorrow, Thursday, we're looking at 29 and partly cloudy with an overnight of 12 again. And coming into Friday, Flenny's birthday, top of 29 and partly cloudy with an overnight of 12. Saturday, the weekend, we're looking at 31, Sunday 28, Monday 27 and Tuesday 29 at this stage. Burrendong Dam is sitting on 35%. It has dropped 1%. Fire danger tomorrow, we have no rating, but we need to still take care because things are starting to heat up. And live traffic around the district, we're still looking at the Newell Highway, River Street, East Burke Street, Thompson Street and Wallander Street over there with the ongoing roadworks. Speeds are reduced to 40 kilometres in both directions with delays up to 5 to 10 minutes. 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

0: Good morning, I'm Lee Harrison. The Reserve Bank warns unemployment may have to rise to bring consumer prices down. The RBA says the jobless rate might need to reach 5% to get inflation back into its target range. The warning comes ahead of an expected interest rate hike next week. Governor Michelle Bullock says the labour market will need to soften to ease price pressures.
1: An unemployment rate of, say, 4.5% at the moment. At the moment, we think that's a bit tight. You know, between 4.5 and 5 will probably take enough heat out of the labour market that it'll ease pressure on inflation.
0: The opposition has distanced itself from a Liberal senator's push to unlock superannuation for home buyers. Andrew Bragg has proposed using super as collateral for home loans to increase borrowing power. One Nation's already pledged to let renters and mortgage holders access up to a quarter of their super. Liberal leader Angus Taylor says the opposition is still finalising its policy.
2: Superannuation is Australians' money. It's Australians' money. They should have choice in it. That's why we strongly support self-managed super funds. But the proposal you're talking about there is not our policy.
0: A Sydney mother has now been charged with murdering her child in the New South Wales Blue Mountains. Chris McCarthy reports.
3: Police allege the 42-year-old stabbed her 3 children in a vehicle at Valley Heights on Sunday before turning the knife on herself. One child, aged 5, died at the scene, while a 1 and 3-year-old remain in critical but stable conditions. Officers have charged the woman with 1 count of murder and 2 of cause grievous bodily harm with intent to murder. The accused, who remains in hospital after the attack, appeared in court via bedside video link. She's been refused bail to appear before Penrith Court on November 20. Chris McCarthy, Sydney.
0: A major study has found almost all Australian women on dating apps have experienced abuse, manipulation or harassment. Advocates are using the findings to urge the government to include dating platforms in its proposed digital duty of care laws. Karen Tindall from the Behavioural Insights team says women are having to take steps to protect themselves at every step of the dating journey.
4: So from onboarding, when she has to censor her profile in order to hide key details about her life, or manage conversations around tone or managing aggression when it occurs.
0: And an AI expert is warning Australia must secure access to its own artificial intelligence technology to shore up our sovereignty. Industry leaders, the US and China, have discussed creating a new notification system to warn about potential AI incidents which could affect national security. UNSW Professor Toby Walsh says for our country, access is key.
5: The National Security Services really need access to the latest AI models. It allows them to process huge amounts of information to deal with all the threats coming at us. But the problem there is that we're dependent at the moment on the goodwill of the United States to keep giving us access to those.
0: This is Air National News. Brisbane Lion Lachie Neale will miss Saturday's AFL Grand Final against Fremantle after his ban for striking was upheld. Jack Fenwick reports.
6: After over 2 hours of submissions and over 2 hours of deliberations by the tribunal, Lachie Neale has failed to overturn his suspension. The 33-year-old hit with the ban for an off-the-ball strike on Hawthorn's Jack Ginnivan in Saturday's prelim final. It will be his first suspension in his 320-game career, and he comes ahead of one of his biggest. Neale will now watch his former side Fremantle and the side he won the past 2 premierships with battle out for history at the MCG. The club can appeal. Jack Fenwick reporting.
0: Test rugby is in full swing this week with the Wallabies and Wallaroos in action. The Wallabies host South Africa in Perth on Sunday after the Wallaroos take on Scotland in Edinburgh. Star prop Eva Kapani says her side are desperate to win after last week's narrow loss to France.
7: We've shown ourselves that we can do it and we can compete against the top teams in the world. I think for us, our comms and

0: final against the Dolphins, he returns less than a month after ankle surgery. Australian Independent Radio News.
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5: With a top of 28 today and partly cloudy with an overnight of 12. Tomorrow, Thursday, we're looking at 29 and partly cloudy with an overnight of 12 again. Coming into Friday, Flenny's birthday, top of 29 and partly cloudy with an overnight of 12. Saturday, the weekend, we're looking at 31. Sunday, 28. Monday, 27. And Tuesday, 29 at this stage. Burrendong Dam is sitting on 35%. It has dropped 1%. Fire danger tomorrow, we have no rating, but we need to still take care because things are starting to heat up. And live traffic around the district, we're still looking at the Newell Highway, River Street, East Burke Street, Thompson Street and Wallander Street over there with the ongoing roadworks. Speeds are reduced to 40 kilometres in both directions with delays up to 5 to 10 minutes. You're on DCFM 88.9.

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6: Q&A is proudly brought to you this week by Maury's Workwear with a $50 gift voucher up for grabs. Our question on Monday was, this object serves no mechanical purpose, yet millions rely on it during moments of tension, concentration or frustration. Tuesday's hint, its usefulness comes from compression and repetition. And our first hint for today, it became popular alongside workplace wellness initiatives. What is it? 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Compliments of Pete down at Maury's Workwear in Siren Street. 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

some of y'all never been down south too much. I'm gonna tell you a little bit about this so that you understand what I'm talking about. Down there we have a plant that grows out in the woods and the fields. Looks something like a turnip green. Everybody calls it poke salad. 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

Richard Spafford. 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
1: Hi, I'm Laura Lee Slack with the DCFM News Update. Dubbo's mayor will remain in the top job for another 2 years, but he won't get his preferred deputy. Councillors have re-elected Labour Mayor Josh Black unopposed at Tuesday night's council meeting. Councillor Matt Wright initially declined a nomination for mayor, saying he couldn't give the role his full commitment. Three councillors then contested the deputy mayor position, with Wright ultimately winning after a second round vote. Councillor Wright will serve as deputy until 2028, replacing Philip Toynton, who was absent from the meeting. The new leadership team will now guide Dubbo Regional Council for the next 2 years. Police are searching for three young men after an alleged armed carjacking attempt in Dubbo. About 9:30 p.m. Monday night, a 19-year-old man was in a Toyota SUV on Young Street when three males allegedly armed with knives ordered him out. He escaped in the vehicle. The group then allegedly tried to break into a nearby truck before fleeing along Alum Street. Police are appealing for information on three men, all believed to be in their late teens and about 175 centimetres tall. Anyone with information is urged to contact NSW Police. A Bathurst truck driver has been sentenced after helping carry a stolen boat motor worth more than $6,000 across a Dubbo highway. 40-year-old Robbie James Danvers was driving a work truck from Bathurst to Dubbo in December last year when he met his co-accused and stopped near a marine business. Court documents say the pair later carried the stolen motor to the truck before driving back towards Bathurst. Danvers admitted carrying the motor but said he didn't know it had been stolen. Judge Gemma Slack-Smith told him to, seriously, make better choices. Danvers was sentenced to an 18-month community correction order with supervision. Two Wellington Citizens of the Year have slammed a proposal that could see the town lose its official Australia Day ceremony from next year. Dubbo Regional Council is considering replacing separate Dubbo and Wellington events with one region-wide ceremony in Dubbo for 2027 and 2028. Wellington Citizen of the Year Mark Griggs says the proposal is offensive and wants an official ceremony in Wellington on January 26th, including access to Australia Day ambassadors. Former committee member Lisa Thomas says the town is being eroded away since amalgamation. In regional news, from a garage in Orange to a regional property powerhouse, a local business is entering a new era. B&B Made Easy, founded by Tim and Flora Mortimer in 2018, has officially relaunched as Honey Homes, reflecting its expansion into short and long-term rentals, hotels, and mid-term accommodation. The business now employs 20 staff and around 100 contractors across Orange, Bathurst, Dubbo and Wagga Wagga. Tim Mortimer says the company has grown by identifying new opportunities and investing early in business coaching and systems. With regional accommodation demand rebounding, Honey Homes is now focused on strengthening its presence across country New South Wales. A controversial silver mine proposal near Mudgee is heading back to a public hearing more than 3 years after its original approval was thrown out by the NSW Court of Appeal. The Independent Planning Commission has reopened submissions on the Bowden Silver Mine, proposed just north of Loo. The new hearing will be held at Mudgee Showground on October 14th and 15th. The mine could produce millions of ounces of silver, along with lead and zinc, over a projected 23-year life. Proponent Bowden says the project would create hundreds of jobs and deliver significant economic benefits. Opponents remain concerned about its potential environmental and community impacts. Point-to-point speed cameras could soon be coming for cars on regional NSW roads. A parliamentary inquiry into road safety has recommended average speed cameras be rolled out to light vehicles across regional NSW, subject to the results of current trials on the Pacific and Hume highways. The committee says speeding is involved in 42% of road fatalities, while more than 80% of regional roads carry a 100 km/h limit. The report also calls for better roads, more overtaking lanes, and targeted safety campaigns. The NSW government has until March 2027 to respond. A house linked to triple killer Julian Ingram has been destroyed by fire in a suspected arson attack at Lake Cargeligo. Fire crews were called to the corner of Lorne and Conopira Streets about 3:30 Monday morning, finding the single-story home fully engulfed. 8 Fire and Rescue NSW firefighters, assisted by rural fire service crews, battled the blaze, which also damaged a neighbouring property. No one was injured and the house was reportedly vacant. Police are treating the fire as suspicious and are appealing for CCTV, dashcam or mobile phone footage. Ingram's body was found in May, months after 3 people were allegedly shot dead in Lake Cargeligo. That's all for the DCFM local news.
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6: With a top of 28 today and partly cloudy with an overnight of 12. Tomorrow, Thursday, we're looking at 29 and partly cloudy with an overnight of 12 again. Coming into Friday, Flenny's birthday, top of 29 and partly cloudy with an overnight of 12. Saturday, the weekend, we're looking at 31. Sunday, 28. Monday, 27. And Tuesday, 29 at this stage. Burrendong Dam is sitting on 35%. It has dropped 1%. Fire danger tomorrow, we have no rating, but we need to still take care because things are starting to heat up. And live traffic around the district, we're still looking at the Newell Highway, River Street, East Burke Street, Thompson Street and Wallander Street over there with the ongoing roadworks. Speeds are reduced to 40 kilometres in both directions with delays up to 5 to 10 minutes. You're on DCFM 88.9.

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3: Q&A is proudly brought to you this week by Maury's Workwear with a $50 gift voucher up for grabs. Our question on Monday was, this object serves no mechanical purpose, yet millions rely on it during moments of tension, concentration or frustration. Tuesday's hint, its usefulness comes from compression and repetition. And our first hint for today, it became popular alongside workplace wellness initiatives. What is it? 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Compliments of Pete down at Maury's Workwear in Siren Street. 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

0: Good morning, I'm Lee Harrison. Australia's diesel stockpile has fallen by 20% to a 31-day supply as storage limits hit full capacity. The federal government has paused its subsidised fuel shipments while global oil prices surge past $100 a barrel. Australia's peak medical body argues the country's inability to provide timely access to aged care is leaving patients stranded in hospitals. The Australian Medical Association's inaugural aged care report card has detailed delays in assessments and long waits for residential care. AMA President Dr. Danielle McMullen says urgent action is needed.
1: It's so critical that governments see that aged care is a part of our healthcare system and that delays in aged care are being felt right across our healthcare system, especially in hospitals, and most importantly, by older Australians waiting too long.
0: A woman's been charged with the murder of her child in the New South Wales Blue Mountains. The 42-year-old is accused of stabbing her three children in a car before all four of them were found injured at Valley Heights. A 5-year-old died at the scene, while children aged 1 and 3 are in a critical but stable condition. Jetstar staff won't charge customers a host of fees today as part of a union campaign for better pay and conditions. Workers will waive or record a zero fees for excess baggage and seat changes. Australian Services Union spokesperson Scott Cowan says it's not a decision taken lightly.
2: But we're pleased it's something that we can do that won't impact the travelling public, but it will impact Jetstar's bottom line and demonstrate to them the value of the work that our members perform day in, day out to keep the company flying.
0: The superannuation industry has hit back at a proposal to let home buyers use their super as collateral for a mortgage. Liberal Senator Andrew Bragg says it would give people access to home loans without directly withdrawing from their retirement savings. The proposal is not official opposition policy. Super Members Council Chief Executive Misha Schubert says the money needs to be left alone.
3: Around 80% of Australians say super is going to be absolutely critical for their income in retirement, and that Australians are really clear that super's got one job, and that's to be their income in retirement.
0: The US president has used an address to the UN General Assembly to suggest he could annihilate Iran. G7 foreign ministers have told Tehran to stop arming Houthi rebels in Yemen as the conflict in the Middle East spins out. Donald Trump says he has two alternatives.
4: Will a deal be made with Iran that lets them rebuild and create a far greater country than it ever was before? Maybe one of the greatest in the Middle East or even the world? Or do I annihilate the Islamic Republic and do it quickly?
0: And Australian illustrator and author Terry Denton, best known for the Treehouse book series, has died aged 76. His agent and publishers say he died on Monday, surrounded by his family. This is Air National News. The Brisbane Bullets have come back from a double-figure deficit to open their NBL season with a 3-point win over the Breakers. Leonie Kay reports.
5: Lithuanian import Arnas Velechka inspired the Brisbane Bullets to a memorable come-from-behind win, with the roof open at Pat Rafter Arena to start their NBL season, beating the New Zealand Breakers 88-85. New Zealand were in control for most of the first 25 minutes of the game and led by 11 4 minutes into the second half before Brisbane responded with the next 10 points, and it was Velechka at the forefront of it all. The Bullets will now remain home at the Brisbane Entertainment Centre against the Illawarra Hawks on Friday night, while the Breakers head west to take on the Perth Wildcats on Saturday evening. Leonie Kay, Air Sport.
0: The all-conquering Panthers admit they're impressed by the night's fairy tale surge through the NRL finals. The premiership favourites will face last year's Wooden Spooners in Sunday's preliminary final at Acor Stadium. Penrith forward Liam Martin says he's a fan of Newcastle's physical play.
6: It's been pretty incredible watching them. As you said, they've been physical, aggressive, and I love those sort of matchups, so really looking forward to it.
0: And Brisbane Lion Lachie Neale will miss Saturday's AFL Grand Final against Fremantle. The midfielder's one-game ban for striking Hawk Jack Ginnivan has been upheld at the tribunal in a hearing of almost 4.5 hours. Australian Independent Radio News.
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11: With a top of 28 today and partly cloudy with an overnight of 12. Tomorrow, Thursday, we're looking at 29 and partly cloudy with an overnight of 12 again. And coming into Friday, Flenny's birthday, top of 29 and partly cloudy with an overnight of 12. Saturday, the weekend, we're looking at 31, Sunday, 28, Monday, 27 and Tuesday, 29 at this stage. Burrendong Dam is sitting on 35%. It has dropped 1%. Fire danger tomorrow, we have no rating, but we need to still take care because things are starting to heat up. And live traffic around the district, we're still looking at the Newell Highway, River Street, East Bourke Street, Thompson Street and Wallander Street over there with the ongoing roadworks. Speeds are reduced to 40 kilometres in both directions with delays up to 5 to 10 minutes. You're on DCFM 88.9.

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3: 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Tuesday's hint, its usefulness comes from compression and repetition. And our first hint for today, it became popular alongside workplace wellness initiatives. What is it? 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
1: Hi, I'm Laura Lee Slack with the DCFM News Update. Dubbo's mayor will remain in the top job for another 2 years, but he won't get his preferred deputy. Councillors have re-elected Labour Mayor Josh Black unopposed at Tuesday night's council meeting. Councillor Matt Wright initially declined a nomination for mayor, saying he couldn't give the role his full commitment. Three councillors then contested the deputy mayor position, with Wright ultimately winning after a second round vote. Councillor Wright will serve as deputy until 2028, replacing Philip Toynton, who was absent from the meeting. The new leadership team will now guide Dubbo Regional Council for the next 2 years. Police are searching for three young men after an alleged armed carjacking attempt in Dubbo. About 9:30 p.m. Monday night, a 19-year-old man was in a Toyota SUV on Young Street when three males allegedly armed with knives ordered him out. He escaped in the vehicle. The group then allegedly tried to break into a nearby truck before fleeing along Alum Street. Police are appealing for information on three men, all believed to be in their late teens and about 175 centimetres tall. Anyone with information is urged to contact NSW Police. A Bathurst truck driver has been sentenced after helping carry a stolen boat motor worth more than $6,000 across a Dubbo highway. 40-year-old Robbie James Danvers was driving a work truck from Bathurst to Dubbo in December last year when he met his co-accused and stopped near a marine business. Court documents say the pair later carried the stolen motor to the truck before driving back towards Bathurst. Danvers admitted carrying the motor but said he didn't know it had been stolen. Judge Gemma Slack-Smith told him to, seriously, make better choices. Danvers was sentenced to an 18-month community correction order with supervision. Two Wellington Citizens of the Year have slammed a proposal that could see the town lose its official Australia Day ceremony from next year. Dubbo Regional Council is considering replacing separate Dubbo and Wellington events with one region-wide ceremony in Dubbo for 2027 and 2028. Wellington Citizen of the Year Mark Griggs says the proposal is offensive and wants an official ceremony in Wellington on January 26th, including access to Australia Day ambassadors. Former committee member Lisa Thomas says the town is being eroded away since amalgamation. In regional news, from a garage in Orange to a regional property powerhouse, a local business is entering a new era. B&B Made Easy, founded by Tim and Flora Mortimer in 2018, has officially relaunched as Honey Homes, reflecting its expansion into short and long-term rentals, hotels, and mid-term accommodation. The business now employs 20 staff and around 100 contractors across Orange, Bathurst, Dubbo and Wagga Wagga. Tim Mortimer says the company has grown by identifying new opportunities and investing early in business coaching and systems. With regional accommodation demand rebounding, Honey Homes is now focused on strengthening its presence across country New South Wales. A controversial silver mine proposal near Mudgee is heading back to a public hearing more than 3 years after its original approval was thrown out by the NSW Court of Appeal. The Independent Planning Commission has reopened submissions on the Bowden Silver Mine, proposed just north of Loo. The new hearing will be held at Mudgee Showground on October 14th and 15th. The mine could produce millions of ounces of silver, along with lead and zinc, over a projected 23-year life. Proponent Bowden says the project would create hundreds of jobs and deliver significant economic benefits. Opponents remain concerned about its potential environmental and community impacts. Point-to-point speed cameras could soon be coming for cars on regional NSW roads. A parliamentary inquiry into road safety has recommended average speed cameras be rolled out to light vehicles across regional NSW, subject to the results of current trials on the Pacific and Hume highways. The committee says speeding is involved in 42% of road fatalities, while more than 80% of regional roads carry a 100 km/h limit. The report also calls for better roads, more overtaking lanes, and targeted safety campaigns. The NSW government has until March 2027 to respond. A house linked to triple killer Julian Ingram has been destroyed by fire in a suspected arson attack at Lake Cargeligo. Fire crews were called to the corner of Lorne and Conopira Streets about 3:30 Monday morning, finding the single-story home fully engulfed. 8 Fire and Rescue NSW firefighters, assisted by rural fire service crews, battled the blaze, which also damaged a neighbouring property. No one was injured and the house was reportedly vacant. Police are treating the fire as suspicious and are appealing for CCTV, dashcam or mobile phone footage. Ingram's body was found in May, months after 3 people were allegedly shot dead in Lake Cargeligo. That's all for the DCFM local news.
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6: With a top of 28 today and partly cloudy with an overnight of 12. Tomorrow, Thursday, we're looking at 29 and partly cloudy with an overnight of 12 again. Coming into Friday, Flenny's birthday, top of 29 and partly cloudy with an overnight of 12. Saturday, the weekend, we're looking at 31. Sunday, 28. Monday, 27. And Tuesday, 29 at this stage. Burrendong Dam is sitting on 35%. It has dropped 1%. Fire danger tomorrow, we have no rating, but we need to still take care because things are starting to heat up. And live traffic around the district, we're still looking at the Newell Highway, River Street, East Burke Street, Thompson Street and Wallander Street over there with the ongoing roadworks. Speeds are reduced to 40 kilometres in both directions with delays up to 5 to 10 minutes. 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
7: 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What is it? 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You could be the lucky winner of that $50 gift voucher. Compliments of Pete down at Maury's Workwear in Siren Street. 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

0: Just a reminder, on school days, school children are about and the speed limit around schools is 40Ks. So keep our kids safe, watch for the 40K signs and slow down. How fast are you going now? A message from Transport for New South Wales.
1: Good morning, I'm Lee Harrison. The Coalition has vowed to dismantle parts of Labor's renewables policy if it wins the next election. The Liberals and Nationals would abolish the safeguard mechanism, new vehicle efficiency standards and offshore wind zones. Shadow Energy Minister Dan Tehan says current environmental policies are placing an unsustainable burden on Australian consumers.
2: We will take a chainsaw to all of the green tape that has been introduced by Anthony Albanese and the Labor government, which is pushing energy bills through the roof.
1: A woman's been charged with the murder of her child in the New South Wales Blue Mountains. The 42-year-old is accused of stabbing her three children in a car before turning the knife on herself. A 5-year-old died at the scene. The two other children and the woman remain in hospital. Calls for a national royal commission into gendered violence are growing following the deaths of three women in separate incidents in New South Wales in recent days. Cheryl Moody, who runs the database Australian Femicide Watch, has told the ABC her petition now includes signatures from politicians Zali Steggall, Monique Ryan and Lydia Thorpe.
3: We'd be looking at gendered violence as a whole across Australia. So we'd have a look at what a government's failing to do. We should be having a lot of programs aimed at changing the way that people view women. And when I say people, I mean mainly men.
1: Analysts believe Australian fuel prices could surge further as the conflict in the Middle East deepens. Saudi Arabia's east-west oil pipeline is slowly being restarted after drone attacks. Meanwhile, the US president has threatened to quickly annihilate Iran if a deal isn't reached to resolve the conflict. Donald Trump addressed the UN General Assembly when he issued the warning about what would happen if an agreement isn't reached.
4: Never giving them a chance to kill and destroy people and countries again. Do I drive them into hell with no chance of survival and no hope of future greatness or generations? But I believe we'll make a deal right after the election.
1: Princess Diana's brother has issued an apology for at least one inaccuracy in his book. Josh Bavis reports.
5: Earl Charles Spencer's book Swan Song is now available to the public, but the author admits it contains at least one inaccuracy. He's apologised to British broadcaster Piers Morgan for wrongly stating he was the editor at the Daily Mirror in 1993 when it published photographs of Diana exercising at the gym when in fact he wasn't the editor until 1995. Piers Morgan says it's not good enough for the book to still be on sale with the inaccuracy. The publisher says any future prints will have amended the detail.
1: And a Sri Lankan court has convicted 15 men over the deadly 2019 Easter Sunday bombings in which two Australians were killed. This is Air National News. Brisbane is weighing up an appeal on Lachie Neal's one-match ban for striking. The Lions had tried to argue it wasn't a strike, instead a body check, impact was low and brought up Neal's exemplary record. Fremantle coach Justin Longmuir has been named the Coaches Association Coach of the Year. He's told Fox Footy it's recognition of the Dockers' entire coaching staff.
6: You don't just get to this stage where you win 19 games in the regular season, make a grand final off 1 year of work. So it's a lot's gone into this, and it's taken a lot of people to get to this place. And
1: Dolphins coach Christian Wolf has named an unchanged squad for Friday night's NRL preliminary final against the Roosters. In the NRLW, Broncos captain Tamika Upton says the team will be aiming for the win this weekend for their retiring star Ali Brigginshaw. Queensland derby between the Broncos and Titans will see the winner through to the women's grand final. Upton says Ali has been playing her best footy.
7: You know, I've been most impressed with probably all her off the ball efforts. She's getting us some good kick chases. She's getting up in line speed. She's probably doing all the things that you can't see on the stat sheet. So she's leaving it all out there, and that only inspires the players around her.
1: And the Brisbane Bullets have opened their NBL campaign in style, securing a come-from-behind three-point win over the New Zealand Breakers. Australian Independent Radio News.
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14: With a top of 28 today and partly cloudy with an overnight of 12. Tomorrow, Thursday, we're looking at 29 and partly cloudy with an overnight of 12 again. And coming into Friday, Flenny's birthday, top of 29 and partly cloudy with an overnight of 12. Saturday, the weekend, we're looking at 31, Sunday, 28, Monday, 27 and Tuesday, 29 at this stage. Burrendong Dam is sitting on 35%. It has dropped 1%. Fire danger tomorrow, we have no rating, but we need to still take care because things are starting to heat up. And live traffic around the district, we're still looking at the Newell Highway, River Street, East Burke Street, Thompson Street and Wallander Street over there with the ongoing roadworks. Speeds are reduced to 40 kilometres in both directions with delays up to 5 to 10 minutes. 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
4: 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What is it? 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
6: 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Who's getting a year older and a whole lot better today? 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
4: That time of the morning, we've got fabulous birthdays today. Ronald Diaz is turning 50 today. Happy birthday, Ronald. Hope you have a fabulous day. Gus Sheridan is turning 16. Happy birthday, Gus. Hope you have a terrific day and get sport rotten by the parents. And a very happy birthday to Kelly Wilding. Happy birthday, Kelly. Have a great day. 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

0: Just a reminder, on school days, school children are about and the speed limit around schools is 40Ks. So keep our kids safe, watch for the 40K signs and slow down. How fast are you going now? A message from Transport for New South Wales.
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2: Hi, I'm Laura Lee Slack with the DCFM News Update. Dubbo's mayor will remain in the top job for another 2 years, but he won't get his preferred deputy. Councillors have re-elected Labor Mayor Josh Black unopposed at Tuesday night's council meeting. Councillor Matt Wright initially declined a nomination for mayor, saying he couldn't give the role his full commitment. Three councillors then contested the deputy mayor position, with Wright ultimately winning after a second round vote. Councillor Wright will serve as deputy until 2028, replacing Philip Toynton, who was absent from the meeting. The new leadership team will now guide Dubbo Regional Council for the next 2 years. Police are searching for three young men after an alleged armed carjacking attempt in Dubbo. About 9:30 p.m. Monday night, a 19-year-old man was in a Toyota SUV on Yonge Street when three males allegedly armed with knives ordered him out. He escaped in the vehicle. The group then allegedly tried to break into a nearby truck before fleeing along Alum Street. Police are appealing for information on three men, all believed to be in their late teens and about 175 centimetres tall. Anyone with information is urged to contact NSW Police. A Bathurst truck driver has been sentenced after helping carry a stolen boat motor worth more than $6,000 across a Dubbo highway. 40-year-old Robbie James Danvers was driving a work truck from Bathurst to Dubbo in December last year when he met his co-accused and stopped near a marine business. Court documents say the pair later carried the stolen motor to the truck before driving back towards Bathurst. Danvers admitted carrying the motor but said he didn't know it had been stolen. Judge Gemma Slack-Smith told him to, seriously, make better choices. Danvers was sentenced to an 18-month community correction order with supervision. Two Wellington Citizens of the Year have slammed a proposal that could see the town lose its official Australia Day ceremony from next year. Dubbo Regional Council is considering replacing separate Dubbo and Wellington events with one region-wide ceremony in Dubbo for 2027 and 2028. Wellington Citizen of the Year Mark Griggs says the proposal is offensive and wants an official ceremony in Wellington on January 26th, including access to Australia Day ambassadors. Former committee member Lisa Thomas says the town is being eroded away since amalgamation. In regional news, from a garage in Orange to a regional property powerhouse, a local business is entering a new era. B&B Made Easy, founded by Tim and Flora Mortimer in 2018, has officially relaunched as Honey Homes, reflecting its expansion into short and long-term rentals, hotels, and mid-term accommodation. The business now employs 20 staff and around 100 contractors across Orange, Bathurst, Dubbo and Wagga Wagga. Tim Mortimer says the company has grown by identifying new opportunities and investing early in business coaching and systems. With regional accommodation demand rebounding, Honey Homes is now focused on strengthening its presence across country New South Wales. A controversial silver mine proposal near Mudgee is heading back to a public hearing more than 3 years after its original approval was thrown out by the NSW Court of Appeal. The Independent Planning Commission has reopened submissions on the Bowden Silver Mine, proposed just north of Loo. The new hearing will be held at Mudgee Showground on October 14th and 15th. The mine could produce millions of ounces of silver, along with lead and zinc, over a projected 23-year life. Proponent Bowden says the project would create hundreds of jobs and deliver significant economic benefits. Opponents remain concerned about its potential environmental and community impacts. Point-to-point speed cameras could soon be coming for cars on regional NSW roads. A parliamentary inquiry into road safety has recommended average speed cameras be rolled out to light vehicles across regional NSW, subject to the results of current trials on the Pacific and Hume highways. The committee says speeding is involved in 42% of road fatalities, while more than 80% of regional roads carry a 100 km an hour limit. The report also calls for better roads, more overtaking lanes, and targeted safety campaigns. The NSW government has until March 2027 to respond. A house linked to triple killer Julian Ingram has been destroyed by fire in a suspected arson attack at Lake Cargeligo. Fire crews were called to the corner of Lawn and Conopira Streets about 3:30 Monday morning, finding the single-story home fully engulfed. 8 Fire and Rescue NSW firefighters, assisted by rural fire service crews, battled the blaze, which also damaged a neighbouring property. No one was injured and the house was reportedly vacant. Police are treating the fire as suspicious and are appealing for CCTV, dashcam or mobile phone footage. Ingram's body was found in May, months after 3 people were allegedly shot dead in Lake Cargeligo. That's all for the DCFM local news.
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0: Just a reminder. 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
10: With a top of 28 today and partly cloudy with an overnight of 12. Tomorrow, Thursday, we're looking at 29 and partly cloudy with an overnight of 12 again. Coming into Friday, Flenny's birthday, top of 29 and partly cloudy with an overnight of 12. Saturday, the weekend, we're looking at 31. Sunday, 28. Monday, 27. And Tuesday, 29 at this stage. Burrendong Dam is sitting on 35%. It has dropped 1%. Fire danger tomorrow, we have no rating, but we need to still take care because things are starting to heat up. And live traffic around the district, we're still looking at the Newell Highway, River Street, East Burke Street, Thompson Street and Wallander Street over there with the ongoing roadworks. Speeds are reduced to 40 kilometres in both directions with delays up to 5 to 10 minutes. You're on DCFM 88.9.

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4: Q&A is proudly brought to you this week by Maury's Workwear, with a $50 gift voucher up for grabs. Our question on Monday was, this object serves no mechanical purpose, yet millions rely on it during moments of tension, concentration or frustration. 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And our first hint for today, it became popular alongside workplace wellness initiatives. 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What is it? Hop onto the DCFM 88.9 Facebook page, go to the Maury's Workwear post, put your answer down. You could be the lucky winner of that $50 gift voucher. Compliments of Pete down at Maury's Workwear in Siren Street. 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

0: Just a reminder, on school days, school children are about and the speed limit around schools is 40Ks. 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How fast are you going now? A message from Transport for New South Wales.
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2: Good morning, I'm Lee Harrison. A One Nation MP says secret talks have already been held with senior Liberals about how a Conservative government could be formed at the next federal election. Barnaby Joyce has suggested the minor party would be prepared to guarantee confidence and supply for a coalition minority in return for concessions on key policies. Mr. Joyce says it wouldn't be a formal coalition deal, but it makes sense for the parties to be practical.
3: I don't think there's anything remarkable about this, because if you look at the polling now, there's no way on God's earth that unless you do something like that, you've got any hope.
2: A woman's been charged with the murder of her child in the New South Wales Blue Mountains. Dusty Fitzpatrick reports.
4: Police will allege the 42-year-old stabbed her three children in a vehicle at Valley Heights before turning the knife on herself. A 5-year-old died at the scene, while a 1- and 3-year-old remain in critical but stable conditions in hospital. Officers have charged the woman with 1 count of murder and 2 counts of causing grievous bodily harm with intent to murder. The accused, who remains in hospital, is due to appear before Penrith Court in November. Dusty Fitzpatrick, Sydney.
2: Australian petrol and diesel prices are likely to surge further as the conflict in the Middle East deepens. Saudi Arabia is understood to have restarted its east-west oil pipeline after a major drone attack. Sources say a full restart of the 1,200-kilometre pipeline could take up to 8 weeks. Meanwhile, the US president has used an address to the UN General Assembly to suggest he could annihilate Iran. G7 foreign ministers have told Tehran to stop arming Houthi rebels in Yemen as the conflict in the Middle East spins out. Donald Trump says he has two alternatives.
5: Will a deal be made with Iran that lets them rebuild and create a far greater country than it ever was before? Maybe one of the greatest in the Middle East or even the world? Or do I annihilate the Islamic Republic? And do it quickly.
2: Jetstar staff won't charge customers a range of fees today as part of a union campaign for better pay and conditions. Members of the Australian Services Union are taking protected industrial action and will waive or record as zero fees for excess baggage and seat changes. Union spokesperson Scott Cowan says it's not a decision taken lightly.
6: But we're pleased it's something that we can do that won't impact the travelling public, but it will impact Jetstar's bottom line and demonstrate to them the value of the work that our members perform day in, day out to keep the company flying.
2: And AstraZeneca will delay the withdrawal of breast cancer drug Zoladex from the Australian market. The drug will remain on shelves until May 2027, while the pharmaceutical giant attempts to negotiate its relisting on the PBS. This is Air National News. Brisbane Lion Lachie Neal will miss Saturday's AFL Grand Final against Fremantle after his ban for striking was upheld. Jack Fenwick reports.
7: After over 2 hours of submissions and over 2 hours of deliberations by the tribunal, Lachie Neal has failed to overturn his suspension. The 33-year-old hit with the ban for an off-the-ball strike on Hawthorn's Jack Ginnivan in Saturday's prelim final. It will be his first suspension in his 320-game career, and he comes ahead of one of his biggest. Neal will now watch his former side Fremantle and the side he won the past two premierships with battle out for history at the MCG. The club can appeal. Jack Fenwick reporting.
2: Test rugby is in full swing this week with the Wallabies and Wallaroos in action. The Wallabies host South Africa in Perth on Sunday after the Wallaroos take on Scotland in Edinburgh. Star prop Eva Kapani says her side are desperate to win after last week's narrow loss to France.
8: We've shown ourselves that we can do it and we can compete against the top teams in the world. I think for us, our comms and messaging has been, let's do it for 80 minutes.
2: And Roosters halfback Sam Walker's been named at halfback for Friday's NRL preliminary final against the Dolphins. He returns less than a month after ankle surgery. Australian Independent Radio News.
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3: For your Wednesday, partly cloudy, slight chance of a shower, maybe an afternoon or evening thunderstorm. A top today of 28, partly cloudy Thursday, slight chance of a shower. Once again, the slight chance of an afternoon thunderstorm, 12 to 29. Sunshine for Friday, 13 to 30. And sunshine for Saturday, mostly, says the Bureau, with light winds, 13 to 31. Currently 19 degrees, 11 past 9, DCFM 88.9. Now, last night at Dubbo Regional Council ordinary meeting, we have a brand new Deputy Mayor. Congratulations to Matt Wright. And we welcome back Mayor of Dubbo, Josh Black.
4: Hello, Ken. Hello, listeners. Look, thank you very much. Look, what an humbling honour to be elected from amongst the other councillors as the mayor for the next 2 years. I'm only there at their pleasure. It's not like I'm a king or anything like that, or a dictator. We all work as a team and we all work together to get the best outcomes for the whole region, Dubbo, Wellington and the villages. So big couple of years ahead, and Matt Wright assumes the role of Deputy Mayor. So congratulations to Councillor Wright.
3: Interesting to be in the chambers, which I was last night, and I recommend it to all Dubbo ratepayers to attend a meeting, because it's really, really interesting being there and seeing the process.
4: Pretty wild, isn't it?
3: It's well, let's just say it was interesting.
4: there's a lot going on. There's been a lot going on for a little while. Anyway, we all got there. We're all still friends and we can carry on. And look, it's just about what can we do as a group of councillors, as council, to get the best outcomes. And a lot of that's making decisions with the information that we got, the best decisions with the information that we got. We're always trying to do more and more with less and less money. And just trying to lobby the state and federal government for the resources that we need.
3: The focus is Dubbo, Wellington, of course, all in the Dubbo Regional Council area.
4: Yeah, that's right. So the big problem we've got is not enough money to do all the things we need to do. It's like, yeah, we know that road needs fixing, but we don't have the money. And we could put the rates up. Some places are going for like 120% special rate variation. That's the last thing we need in this cost of living crisis. But we're just trying to stretch those dollars further and provide the level of service that we can without smacking everyone's back pocket.
3: Well, as you say, the cost of living. I have friends who commute each day from Wellington to Dubbo to work, and it's taken a big slice out of their weekly pay packet.
4: Yeah, 100%. If you're paying $3 a litre for diesel, or there or thereabouts, that adds up pretty quickly, Ken. And it's not like our inflation is far outstripping wage increases, and so you're just going back and back all the time, and people are really hurting out there. You watch these next few interest rate rises for people who have got mortgages and those sort of things, that's taking hit as well. So it's just, as a working person, it just gets tougher and tougher out there, and small business people doing it tough as well, because there's less money just going around in the economy.
3: And it's not good with the slide into Christmas, which is supposed to be festive.
4: That's right, yeah. We all need a small lotto win. But look, I don't know what's going to happen. And this is probably some of what's getting into sort of other politics off council, probably some of what's fueling the rise in other parties around the country. And we've seen that in recent by-elections and polls for state elections coming up, those sort of things, Ken. So look, people are doing it tough.
3: Now, the ordinary meeting last night, apart from obviously the very important re-election of mayor and deputy mayor, there was other items on the table.
4: A couple of other highlights. So we've awarded a tender for the civil construction works of Keswick Stage 5 Release 3. So that's gone to Robson Civil Projects Proprietary Limited. So

0: That'll be good to see the next lot there. Can't remember how many lots exactly. I'd be telling a lie. It might be 30 or 40 lots there. So that'll be good there. We need to keep increasing the housing supply so that people have got places to live. We also had a project update on the Wiradjuri Cultural Tourism Centre. The money was too much required to build it up at the site in Elizabeth Park. So we said, okay, let's go back to the various state and federal ministers' offices that have provided $12 million in grant funding. We'll talk to them. They've said, okay, you can build it somewhere else. Just get the job done and hurry up about it. So we're hurrying up about that. $250,000 to get the design, the concept designs, preliminary costings and supporting investigations, all the things associated with getting that done. We're consulting with the Dubbo Aboriginal Community Working Party and other stakeholders. That will be the fastest project ever delivered by council anywhere in Australia.
1: Location?
0: Probably there's a few different locations, mm-hmm. but maybe in addition onto the cultural centre, the existing Old Dubbo High School Cultural Centre, because you've got to be where the people are, Ken.
1: If there's
0: 150,000, 180,000 people a year there, then no need to duplicate things. And there was something here for Wellington Caves. So partnership with the Flinders University to come and do some digging of the fossils over 4 years, and people then, we pay them a bit to come here and do it. We discover all these amazing fossils that they're finding new stuff every time they do a dig, but people also pay to come and join in the fossil dig. Yeah, so they pay pretty good money. So that'll offset that cost, hopefully, according to the figures produced by the staff. So there are a couple of the things from last night's meeting, Ken.
1: Mayor Josh Black, congratulations on your re-election, and of course to Councillor Matt Wright, our new Deputy Mayor. As always, thank you for your time.
0: Thanks very much.
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4: Just a reminder, on school days, school children are about and the speed limit around schools is 40Ks. 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How fast are you going now? A message from Transport for New South Wales.
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0: 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And we're going to take a dive into the vault for the next few. Sherbet Russell Morris, Flying Circus, and some easy beats at DCFM.
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0: 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National news, sport, local weather on the way. 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
1: Hello there, I'm Sean Bindley. The Prime Minister is defending the government's proposed social media reforms in the face of a strong rebuke from the US. American officials say the proposed digital duty of care would facilitate censorship and disproportionately affect American companies. Speaking in the US, Anthony Albanese says he's just standing up for the interests of Australians.
2: It's not about giving government control, it's about giving people back control over what they receive on their devices, which is why it is framed in that way.
1: Donald Trump has told the United Nations General Assembly he faces a choice between striking a deal with Iran or annihilating the Islamic Republic in his most explicit public framing yet of the standoff over the Strait of Hormuz. The speech came as a senior Iranian official told Reuters that Tehran could reopen the strait within a week if Washington steps back from military threats and lifts its blockade of Iranian ports. Addressing nearly 130 heads of state in New York, President Trump laid out his two options.
3: I have a big decision to make. Will a deal be made with Iran that lets them rebuild and create a far greater country than it ever was before? Maybe one of the greatest in the Middle East or even the world? Or do I annihilate the Islamic Republic and do it quickly, never giving them a chance to kill and destroy people and countries again? Do I drive them into hell with no chance of survival and no hope of future greatness or generations?
1: Meanwhile, the French president, Emmanuel Macron, has used his address to the UN General Assembly to criticise peace efforts in Gaza. He said no humanitarian corridors have been opened and described conditions in the territory as a spectacle that shames us all. He also called for Ukraine and Russia to pause strikes on each other's energy facilities. Fire ants could be eradicated by 2032, according to the National Invasive Species Council. The charity sought ministerial support last week to fund the next phase of their mission. Advocacy Director Rhys Pianta says the cost of inaction far outweighs the billion-dollar price tag.
4: They can spread everywhere where humans and animals can live. They'll disrupt our agriculture and our way of life. They'll cause hundreds of thousands of medical appointments, and they'll be disastrous for our wildlife and nature. Eradication is entirely cost beneficial and will save us a huge amount of money in the long run.
1: Jetstar passengers could be in for a discount if they're travelling today. Chris McCarthy has more.
5: Workers will not be charging for things like excess baggage, seat changes and late fees as a part of protected industrial action. It comes as tens of thousands travel ahead of the AFL Grand Final and the start of school holidays. The Australian Services Union says the airline has not offered a fair wage increase despite posting bumper profits. Spokesperson Scott Cowan says it won't cause any delays for customers.
6: But it will impact Jetstar's bottom line.
5: Jetstar says an offer it's provided to staff is great for its people while allowing them to keep fares low. Chris McCarthy reporting.
1: The Australian dollar is buying 71.1 US cents. This is Air National News. In AFL news, Lachie Neale has failed in his bid to play for Brisbane in this weekend's AFL Grand Final. Eddie Summerfield reports.
7: Challenging a one-match ban for a gut punch on Jack Ginnivan, Brisbane's case was threefold, arguing it wasn't a strike, rather a bump or body check. Impact was low and not medium, and Lachie Neale's exemplary record of not being suspended in 320 games should be taken into account. The Lions challenging the tribunal to find a single frame of the vision that shows the Lions midfielder's fist in Ginnivan's abdomen. But after 4.5 hours, the tribunal deemed the strike intentional, upholding the one-match ban. The Lions can appeal the decision, and if that's unsuccessful, Lachie Neale will miss Saturday's grand final against Fremantle. Eddie Summerfield, Melbourne.
1: The AFL Coaches Association has named Fremantle's Justin Longmuir as Coach of the Year. Brisbane's Chris Fagan has won the award in the past two seasons, both premiership years for the Lions. Nick Dacos backed up his Brownlow with the Coaches Award as champion player. In the NRL, the Dolphins have named an unchanged lineup for Friday's preliminary finals clash with the Roosters, which is officially a Lang Park sellout. And the Knights are expecting a sea of red and blue for Sunday's preliminary final against the Panthers. Knights fans have accounted for 65% of tickets sold so far. 5'8 Fletcher Sharp says they're feeling the love from their fans in the Hunter.
8: can't wait to get down there. I'm sure there'll be heaps of Nui fans and say hopefully we can get a win for them to celebrate with.
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9: You can achieve a lot in a half century of business. Station sponsor, Bob.